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Yeah. Don't talk down to me, that's not gonna work now. Packed all my clothes and I moved out. I don't even wanna go to your house. Every time I sit on that couch, I feel like you lecture me. Eventually, I bet that we could've made this work and probably would've figured things out. But I guess I'm a letdown, but it's cool, I checked out. Oh, you wanna be friends now? Okay, let's put my fake face on and pretend now. Sit around and talk about the good times, that didn't even happen. I mean, why are you laughing? Must've missed that joke, let me see if I can find a reaction. No, but at least you're happy. 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

0: 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We're also live on KSME 107.1 FM. I am Christabel Success Trevor. 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Making the headlines this morning, one Ghanaian shot and killed in xenophobic attacks in South Africa. Also ahead in this bulletin, minority in Parliament criticizes President John Mahama for attending the National Day of Prayer and Thanksgiving service instead of focusing on the flooding crisis in Accra.
1: Again, when a 65-year-old woman, just because the flood, their home was submerged, and now the president is standing here and dancing. Dancing for what?
0: And much later, thousands of children under the age of five across northern Ghana begin receiving seasonal malaria preventive medication today. Stay with us for the details, but don't go away.

Thank you for keeping your dial here on 3FM. The Ministry of Foreign Affairs has confirmed the killing of one Ghanaian in a xenophobic attack in South Africa. A statement emanating from the ministry indicates the Ghanaian national, Mr. Bashiru Isaac, aged 40 years, was shot and killed in Khayelitsha, Cape Town, South Africa, on Monday, 30th June 2026, during an anti-immigrant demonstration linked to ongoing xenophobic attacks. According to the Ghanaian government, the taking of any life is unacceptable and those responsible must be brought to justice without delay. The statement said, on the instructions of the Ministry of Foreign Affairs, the Ghana High Commission in Pretoria has formally registered Ghana's protest with the Department of

0: of International Relations and Cooperation and has subsequently filed a complaint with the South African Police Service. These steps, according to the statement, were carried out after having confirmed the identity of the deceased and notified the bereaved family. The statement says Ghana demands from the South African authorities a full, transparent and expedited investigation leading to the arrest and prosecution of the perpetrators. The government also reiterated its call on the South African authorities to ensure enhanced protection for all Ghanaian nationals in affected communities. Ghana has already transmitted a petition to the African Union Commission, AUC. Meanwhile, plans are being made by the ministry to repatriate the body of the late Mr. Bashiru Isaac to his family in Ghana for a befitting burial, whilst it warns Ghanaians in South Africa who elected not to take advantage of Ghana government's repatriation exercise to remain vigilant and avoid high-risk areas. Now, away from that, the minority has criticized President Mahama's participation in the National Day of Prayer and Thanksgiving service, arguing that the country's immediate priority should have been addressing the devastating floods in parts of Accra. According to the caucus, the president's attendance at the event, including moments where he was seen dancing, sent the wrong message at a time when many flood victims are still struggling with the aftermath of the disaster. Second Deputy Minority Whip Ahmed Jerry Shaib described the president's participation as an unnecessary public relations exercise.
1: The second one, a 65-year-old woman, just because the flood, their home was submerged. And now the president is standing here and dancing. Dancing for what? And then when he even had the opportunity to visit the Ghanaian people, he was in the helicopter. Helicopter. And he was watching them. Watching them for what? What kind of resolution? He was the same person that set up the anti-flood whatever task force. And he was headed by Stan Dobe. Really, when the Minister of Interior is even supposed to be the one chairing such a committee. I mean, the video care is too much. We are always messing up with the minds of the Ghanaian people. Every time settings. Every time. Every now and then settings.
0: Jerry Ahmed Shaib is a second deputy minority whip in parliament. Now, as the rainy season intensifies, stagnant pools of water left behind by floods are creating ideal breeding grounds for mosquitoes, increasing the risk of malaria infections. To protect vulnerable children, thousands of those under the age of 5 across northern Ghana will receive seasonal malaria preventive medication, while insecticide treated mosquito nets will also be distributed in schools from July 2, which is today, to July 5. The Ghana Health Service has confirmed this. In another development, health advocates, the focus on Sickle Cell Foundation, is demanding subvention on medications from government for patients living with sickle cell diseases. The institution notes there's a surge in distress calls from people living with sickle cell disease since the onset of the rainy season. Amos Ando is from the Focus on Sickle Cell Foundation.
2: One major trigger of crisis is in change in weather conditions. So during this period in July, heavy rain, sudden changes in temperature, many warriors experience increased pain, body weakness, and severe crisis. One of the key crises that people living in sickle cell do get is the vaso-occlusive crisis. That sometimes we bring it down to call it rheumatism because of the weather changes. Currently, many warriors and their caregivers have been reaching out because they are facing serious challenges due to the weather. Personally, I'm also experiencing the same. I'm a person living in sickle cell genotype S.
0: Emma Sando is from the Focus on Sickle Cell Foundation. Let's do some more stories. A staff officer of the Economic and Organized Crime Office, Yoko, and the prosecution's fourth witness, Frank Mashau Cromwell, has completed submitting his evidence in chief in the case involving former National Signals Bureau director, Kwabena Edubuahene, and his wife, Angela Ejibwating. Among other things, Cromwell, while being led by the deputy AG, told the High Court that Kwabena Edubuahene did not declare his assets according to documents from the Auditor General's office. Lord Edu Asari reports.
3: Kwabena Edubuahene, his wife Angela Ejibwating, and the private company Advantage Solutions Limited are facing charges of stealing, causing financial loss to the state, and money laundering resulting from a failed supply of a cybersecurity defense system valued at 49.1 million Ghana cedis. According to the prosecution, the former National Signals Bureau director, Edubuahene, created a private account and a company which he used to siphon monies meant for the national security. All accused persons have pleaded not guilty. During proceedings on Wednesday, July 1st, the Yoko staff officer and investigator in the former National Signals Bureau director's case testified that they found it strange that the couple were able to afford a plethora of properties in both the regional capital and Ashanti region, citing his salary between 2017 and 2019. Frank Marshall Cromwell told the court during his evidence in chief, led by the Deputy Attorney General, Dr. Justice Shemsai, that documents from the Auditor General show that Kwabena Edubuahene failed to declare his assets. Cromwell also alleged that aside an initial 9 million cedis, which was sent to his relief company, ISC Holdings, for the purchase of the software, the remainder of the money disbursed was transferred into the accounts of Edubuahene and his wife. The case has been adjourned to Thursday, July 2nd, for the defense lawyers to begin cross-examination of the prosecution's fourth witness.
0: That's a report by my colleague Lord Edu Asare. Before we go, more than 50 houses have collapsed with several people displaced as rising floods continue to wreak havoc in parts of the Anlonga district. The situation has brought life to a halt in the affected communities amidst increasing calls for the Haveji flood control gates to be opened to allow the excess water flow into the sea.
4: The rains came again this year, but in large volumes. Since March, communities such as Agoblegokwi, Kegbi, and Sakome have been experiencing floods, but recent rains in the area have exacerbated the situation.
5: This flooding came by surprise. We experienced the first rainfall that we had in March, and three consecutive times rainfall that flooded the whole area. We were thinking it will go back. And only the one after it is more than what we are expecting.
6: We are going to have a big deal. We are going to have a big deal. We are going to have a big deal. We are going to have a big deal. We are going to have a big deal. We are going to have a big deal. We
7: are going to have a big deal. A carama via fiacamila, a carama via tamivafunu, a inara blamazando.
8: More than 50 communities here in the Anlonga district are currently living in flood waters. Even though this is said to be an annual ritual, this year's floods are a bit more terrifying and unprecedented.
0: Well, we'll bring you that full report in a subsequent bulletin. This is how we end the morning news on 3FM 92.7. 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My name is Christabel Success Trevor. Business is up next with Michael Obudu.

0: Hello there, good morning and welcome to the business news on Sunrise. Coming up, June inflation spikes to 5.3%, sparking fears of trend reversal and expected freeze on Bank of Ghana rate cuts.
1: If care is not taken, we may end up recording double-digit inflation by the close of the year.
2: The Bank of Ghana may be tempted to actually maintain the policy rate at 14%.
0: And Ghana Chamber of Mines warns prolonged uncertainty over mining lease renewals could weaken investor confidence and threaten leading African status.
3: We believe that we should be able to negotiate what we want, you know, to make it a win-win such that the Ghanaian will benefit from these investments when they come, that there will be value retention, there will be development of our country.
0: Plus, chiefs demand mining royalties for traditional authorities be increased to 30% from 8% to match community management roles.
4: That figure is woefully inadequate, and we are demanding 30% of the royalties instead of the 8% that they are paying now.
0: Details of these and many other stories lined up for you. I am Michael Obodu. Stay tuned. Thank you so much for your time. Straight into our top story. At Ghana's annual inflation spiked sharply to 5.3% in June, driven by rising non-food costs and local food items like ginger, shrimps, mangoes and bananas. This third consecutive monthly increase has led an economic analyst to predict that the Bank of Ghana will halt further interest rate cuts, while a financial economist warns the rise could signal a fundamental reversal of the country's disinflationary trend.
5: Latest figures from Ghana Statistical Service indicate that the recent spike from May's 3.7% to 5.3% in June was heavily propelled by mounting non-food costs, including transport, housing, and education, alongside significant domestic price pressures from specific food items such as ginger, shrimps, mangoes, and bananas. According to government statistician Dr. Alhassan Idrisu, the June inflation is driven primarily by domestic economic factors.
6: Locally produced items contributed 86.6% of the overall inflation recorded in June. We've not been able to keep pace with regards to the production of ginger compared to the demand for it.
5: Finance and tax analyst Nelson Kujo-Kwagbeji notes that there's no cause for alarm despite the recent uptick in the consumer price index.
2: The easing of geopolitical tensions in the Middle East, which actually is accounting for the reduction of prices at the pump, the footprint of Bank of Ghana within the market by way of absorbing the excess liquidity from the market. And so all these factors will come together to decelerate the inflationary pressures.
5: However, financial economist and senior fellow at the Africa Policy Lens, Dr. Eric Bachiadom, warns of a potential reversal in the disinflationary trend.
1: The 5.3% inflation reported for June this year shows that there has been an uptick in inflation about three consecutive times. And if care is not taken, we may end up recording double-digit inflation by the close of the year. Within May and June alone, the uptick inflation in percentage terms is about around 43%.
5: Kwagbeji, in a separate projection, suggests that the Bank of Ghana will likely maintain its tight grip on the economy.
2: The Bank of Ghana may be tempted to actually maintain the policy rate at 14% for the second consecutive time in order to create that room to contain any inflationary pressures. We don't expect inflation to go beyond the 8% plus or minus to target by the Bank of Ghana by December 2026.
5: The June inflation rate of 5.3% is still below the central bank's target band of 8% plus or minus 2%.
0: And that was a 3 Business News Desk report. Away from that, the Ghana Revenue Authority has announced a temporary extension for the filing of second quarter taxes and May 2026 statutory returns following severe flooding across the capital and its surrounding areas. The intervention, approved by the Commissioner General, is designed to serve as a targeted relief measure to ease operational pressures on businesses and taxpayers whose operations have been disrupted by the recent heavy rains. This report has the details.
7: Under Ghana's standard tax calendar, returns for corporate income tax, personal income tax, value-added tax, national health insurance levy, and communication service tax for the specified periods were originally due on Tuesday, June 30, 2026. With the new directive, the deadline has now been shifted forward by nearly a week to Monday, July 6, 2026. According to a press statement issued by the authority's Communication and Public Affairs Department, taxpayers who successfully submit their filings by the new July 6 deadline will not be subject to any late filing penalties. However, standard statutory penalties will immediately apply to any returns submitted after the extended date. To minimize travel risks and bypass fiscal disruptions caused by the floods, the GRA has urged the public to heavily utilize its online taxpayers portal and alternative digital channels. In a statement, the GRA said it remains committed to maintaining uninterrupted tax administration while supporting businesses during this difficult period and safeguarding the revenue needed for Ghana's national development. Taxpayers facing severe operational bottlenecks due to the weather conditions are advised to reach out to their nearest GRA Taxpayer Service Center for administrative support.
0: And that was a 3 Business News Desk report. Moving on, the Ghana Chamber of Mines says greater uncertainty over the renewal of mining leases will be critical if Ghana is to maintain its position as a leading mining destination in Africa. The call comes amid growing uncertainty in the industry following government efforts to secure greater local ownership and increase the value retained from the country's mineral resources. Speaking at a mining and development forum organized by the Chamber, its Chief Executive Officer, Dr. Engineer Kenneth Ashigbe, warned that prolonged uncertainty could weaken investor confidence.
3: We believe that we should be able to negotiate what we want, you know, to make it a win-win such that the Ghanaian will benefit from these investments when they come. That there will be value retention, there will be development of our country as the investors also are able to also get good investment and are able to come in. Again, I would urge all of you journalists to just go and look. Look at the heat map of where exploration investment is going, and you will notice that it is going to a lot of the countries around us. The interesting thing is that my colleagues at the Côte d'Ivoire Chamber of Mines, they have an objective to be number one gold producer in the next 10 years. Where do you think they are going to take it from? And how do you think they are going to take it from? How are they going to take it from us? So it is important that we make sure that this issue about the security of tenure of leases is something that we still continue to guarantee, but we ensure that we do things that help us to retain a lot more value and are able to develop our country.
0: That was Chief Executive Officer of the Ghana Chamber of Mines, Dr. Engineer Kenneth Ashigbe, speaking there. Meanwhile, the President of the National House of Chiefs and Paramount Chief of the Sefri Ahiasso Traditional Area, or Jiahoho Yaojibi II, has called for the share of mining royalties allocated to traditional authorities to be increased to 30%. He argued that the current allocation is inadequate and does not reflect the role traditional authorities play in managing communities affected by mining activities.
4: $1 million, and mining is going on in an area, let's say 1 month or a quarter, is $1 million, and only 10,400 comes to the traditional area. And don't forget that amount, they said Nana should use it to maintain his status as a chief. When you say Nana should use it to maintain his status, it means Ahinkwa Palace, painting, water that will provide, everything that we do is involved. And what is 10,000 times, even if it is 12, we are talking about 120,000. And what is 120,000? So it's woefully inadequate. And aside of that, Nananom also gives scholarship. They help the communities, the aged, and so on and so forth. So that figure is woefully inadequate. And we are demanding 30% of the royalties instead of the 8% that they are paying now. When the 8%, they never consulted us. I'm hearing this for the first time.
0: So that was the president of the National House of Chiefs and Paramount Chief of the Sifri Ahiasso Traditional Area, or J.A.O.H.O.Y.A.O., JB the Second. Now, the government of Ghana is set to return to the domestic money market on Thursday, July 2, 2026, with a target of raising 3.371 billion cedis through its weekly treasury bill issuance. Today's auction, designated as Tender 2014, will feature the standard short-term maturities, opening up bids for the 91-day, 182-day, and 364-day instruments.
8: This borrowing target of 3.371 billion cedis comes off the back of a strong rebound in investor appetite during the previous week's auction. Data released by the Bank of Ghana revealed that during the prior week, total investor bids reached 7.37 billion cedis. Out of those tenders, the state accepted 6.01 billion cedis, exceeding its initial fundraising target by more than 1.4 billion cedis. Third business attributes this strong surge in primary debt demand to a steady upward correction in yields, which has continuously drawn institutional investors back to short-term government securities. In the last auction, interest rates climbed across the entire yield curve. The 91-day bill advanced to 5.73%, the 182-day rose to 7.69%,

2 pesos. It also lost 3 pesos. However, be guided that these figures could be higher at a Forex Bureau near you. On the global commodities market, Brent crude is trading at $71.59 per barrel. Gold is trading at $4,062.21 per ounce, up by $54.19. Cocoa is trading at $5,092 per ton, up by $14.

0: And those were updates from the currency and the commodities market, bringing an end to the business news on Sunrise. For more stories, check out our website, is3news.com/business. I am Michael Obodu. Thank you for tuning in. As always, please stay safe. And your man is in the studio now. Togbe Gagai of...
1: But I've been here since...
0: But I say you just entered. I'm acknowledging your presence.
1: I need to make room for the, the mighty and great men who bring a business to our ever-cherished...
0: If
1: business.
0: You don't end up a politician, I'll be shocked. Let me speak the... Oh, no, go back. Let me speak the little L I know. So if I say like, you respond.
1: My family, whoever me follow, which phone am I?
0: Okay, I'm lost. Have a good day.

Huge thank yous to Michael Ogbodu for doing the business news for us, as well as Cristobal Saxes-Treve with the 6 a.m. news. Hello there. This is the 3FM Sunrise. We're glad that you could be a part of the show. And it's yet another day. Thursday, the second day of July 2026. And tomorrow is a holiday. And so it's one that gives a lot of people great excitement. But while we prepare for what possibly could be a much extended weekend, today I want to help a number of you answer a simple but challenging question. What comes next? I'm speaking to the person who's asking this simple question. Perhaps a final year university student who spent years studying, writing exams, submitting assignments, and graduation is in the offing. Everyone keeps asking, so what's next? Even you are asking yourself, what's next? And the truth more often than not is, you don't know. Maybe you've already sent applications and you've heard nothing. You have dreams, but you're not really clear as to the direction. Or perhaps you're not a student at all. You simply reached a point in life where the future feels uncertain. If that is you, I want to remind you of the story of Joshua in the Good Book. Just imagine how he must have felt. Moses, the great leader he had followed for years, was gone. The future of an entire nation

0: rested on his shoulders. If anyone had reason to be afraid of what came next, it was Joshua. But God said something remarkable to him. He did not reveal every battle Joshua was going to face in the future. He didn't show him every city he would conquer. He simply said, "Be strong and courageous. Do not be afraid. Do not be discouraged. For the Lord your God will be with you wherever you go." Notice what God promised. Not a detailed roadmap, but his presence. Sometimes we want God to show us the entire staircase before we take the first step. But faith often begins with taking one step, trusting that God already sees the rest of the journey. So if today you're wondering what comes next, don't let uncertainty rob you of your peace. The God who brought you this far has not run out of plans for your life. Your next chapter may not yet be visible to you, but it is not hidden from Him who made you. Walk into this new month with courage, not because you know exactly where you're going, but because you know who walks with you. And that is our message on a day before the weekend is longer. It will get us nicely into the weather update as well this morning. Kind Ketty, the Ghana Meteorological Agency, who amongst many things say that rain is expected this morning over part of the coastline and a few areas in the Oti region, with mostly cloudy conditions over much of the country. In terms of what to expect, for the coastal areas, light to moderate rain likely to continue at intervals through the afternoon and the evening. In the forest and mountainous areas as well, mist and fog patches are expected early this morning and may reduce visibility with thunderstorms or rain in the afternoon into the evening. In the middle, transition, and northern part of the country, thunderstorms or rain are expected later in the afternoon into the evening hours. Stay with the Ghana Meteorological Agency, where you find them across the various social media platforms, particularly on Twitter, where if you put up their notifications, every post they share, you get details of it, so you can prepare and brace yourself for the weather. That's a message of motivation and the weather out of the way. May I officially welcome you once again to the 3FM Sunrise. I am Mawena Egbeta. The rest of my colleagues, Patrice, Noble Crosby, and DJ Phil, Fredo Kunzo Tiani, and the Mighty Man Lord on social media are all here from now till 10 a.m. to serve you with nothing but the best.
1: Sunrise.

0: to the top of the hour. Thank you very much for staying with us here on the 3FM Sunrise. And we're going to get you into the review segment here. And we haven't woken up to great news, right? Outside of the floods and everything that's been happening.
1: So when you see me rolling on your block, it be my call. Like a sickly woman, cocoa, mean cocoa, in my cup.
0: A report of a Ghanaian citizen being shot in South Africa due to the March and March movement and asking illegals to leave. Well, they are not differentiating between illegals and legal. And a Ghanaian, we understand.

0: A number of the online portals have that story. We'll get into it. But let me start off first from 3news.com, which reads that Accra floods, how Garrett fans got choked by fiscal controls. Historic visits, Yagbonra and Asantehene renew centuries-old bond. Admin Shapan, listen, Health Minister directs Bodi, Agenda 111 contractor, to return to site or have contract terminated. Police arrest three suspects for possession of 50,000 rounds of ammunition in the Upper West region. Hey, 50,000 rounds of ammunition. What are they going to do with 50,000 rounds of ammunition? Good morning to Patrice as well.
1: Yeah, good morning, my brother.
0: 50,000 rounds of ammunition.
1: Yeah, they're going to chase rats.
0: That's a lot.
1: Yeah, absolutely.
0: That's a lot.
1: Yeah.
0: And, wow. Gamman check calls for unity to end Accra's recurring flooding crisis. And also here, government of Ghana condemns killing of a Ghanaian in South Africa, demands full-scale investigations. Mm-hmm.

0: the Western region to the Volta region, carry from the Volta region to the Asante region. That is how you have to do it, so that I'm not familiar with you. I don't know you. Mine is to come in to tell you that where this is placed, it is wrong. You have no, where your house is being built is wrong. We break it down. We should stop putting provide permits or stop work and produce permits. We should stop that.
1: You know what I'm going to use to answer this?
0: Yeah.
1: Compare government schools. Yes.
0: Government schools.
1: Basic, yeah. Basic level.
0: Yep.
1: And private schools.
0: Yep.
1: All have teachers.
0: Mm-hmm.
1: All have students.
0: Right.
1: What brings about the difference in quality is supervision.
0: Right.
1: Right?
0: Yeah.
1: Is supervision.
0: Mm-hmm.
1: In a private school, you dare not fail to prepare lesson notes, turn up to teach, ensuring the students understand.
0: He's answering my question for me.
1: And all of that.
0: Yeah.
1: In government spaces.
0: Yes.
1: Right?
0: Yeah.
1: We don't see that supervision.
0: Great.
1: That has always been the bane. Has never been a subject matter of familiarity. It has never been a subject matter of party boys. It has never been a subject matter of that. Supervision is what it boils down to.
0: Thank you.
1: Persons taking action and ensuring. So I always sit here and I ask myself, when people wake up and go to work at government institutions, what the hell do they go and do?
0: Thank you. So he's answered my question, right?
1: So
0: if you're working under the 48th Engineers Regiment, the military, and they had a tacit role of ensuring that whatever you're supposed to deliver, you deliver. You are telling me that the ordinary Ghanaian would not yield to that. Please, we need certain structures to put us in position. So, for example, when there's no police person from the MTTD at any crossroads or any T-junction or anywhere that cars use and this traffic prone, what do we see? There's chaos. The moment a policeman walks in there, there is what? Order.
1: Because there is... The person who has come has brought order.
0: No, so, the person is an authority. Let any young man come there ordinarily and try and stop or regulate the traffic. You know what happens? A driver would just try to drive through him. Some people would respect him, others would not. But how dare you drive through a police person? You dare not. You dare not. So mine is that whatever put fear in us, we must instill it and ensure that that thing works. Why is it that when we travel outside the country, we see the American police and with how gorgeous they are looking, how huge they are looking, with everything stuck around them, and you're telling me that you don't respect them? You would respect them. Ghanaians respect authority. We say they excel outside the country. Yes, they do, because the systems work there. And for the system to work here, I am only telling you, when I walk into Burma camp, and I see the order.
1: You are making my point from you.
0: And we are making the same point.
1: The order, when you step outside of this jurisdiction, yes, it's not enforced by military persons.
0: Which order?
1: The order you are talking about, that when Ghanaians step outside of the jurisdiction and they are in the US,
0: yes,
1: wherever, and they are obeying the laws, it doesn't require 48 regiments to ensure sanitation.
0: Do you know how it was enforced?
1: Do you understand?
0: It started by military action. Military has enforced a lot and instilled a lot of order in so many countries. In so many countries. The military has done so.
1: But we've seen the military in the past.
0: Yes, but the point is that there was no blueprints. How come it stays within the barracks, yet outside the barracks it is not working? You know, back in the day, from the Elwak area, from Burma camp, all the way to Labadi area, you had the military police. They had their military uniform and then the red. The moment people saw them, they were like, hey, you have to respect it, my brother. So my point is that, look, let's not belabor it. Let's not belabor the point. A lot of the ministries that have been given the responsibility of taking care of housing, taking care of sanitation, taking care of the assemblies, that is, local government ministry and so on, they are all sleeping. They are all sleeping. And it is ear-jarring for you to come in every day, wake up, and it is the same matter, the same matter. Government has now advanced funds. How much? I think 300 million or so.
1: $350 million from the contingency fund.
0: What do you think that 350 million could have done if we had to ensure that the banks of certain rivers were stayed off? You get it? So we are knee-jerk.

0: bankers. It happens, and now the president is instructing the finance ministry to release the funds so quickly. We listen to Honorable Muntaka, and Muntaka is saying that they are going to relocate or rehabilitate, all the displaced people, going to give them food, going to give them support. Why do we have to wait for all these things to happen? And in the midst of all these are squatters and illegal residents. They were not supposed to be there anyway, but they are there. But now they are going to benefit from the tax that you and I pay. Who has that oversight responsibility? My point, simple, is that when you're driving on this on the motorway and you look down from just close to where the East Legon football field is, opposite, there's a big gutter there, and there are squatters over there, a lot of them. We have seen these things. It started with one kiosk, to two, to three, to four, and they have landlords and landladies because they are paying monies to people. So for me, my point is that, look, we have to be brute at certain things. Otherwise, we would never see any result. Because when you are so slow with a Ghanaian, they will ride over you. Right. When you are hard and rigid on the Ghanaian, they would respect you. It's just a simple, commonsensical approach to making living comfortable in this country.
1: So the point not be strong men?
0: From where?
1: In stronger institutions.
0: Have you seen them in NPP or NDC?
1: You understand?
0: Have you seen them, young man? Have you seen them in NDC and NPP?
1: And a good morning to lawyer Jean-Baptiste Aja. He says he agrees with you.
0: Yes.
1: We need strong men to establish strong institutions.
0: Absolutely.
1: I'm just saying that it shouldn't be the military.
0: Oh, you are not getting my point.
1: Because there's a comment on Facebook. Awuku Ishmael, God's voice, Agbenu says, tell Patrice that I was in Winneba UEW 2017 to 2019.
0: Thank you.
1: I know a military senior official and hydrologist.
0: Yes.
1: Building in wetland areas. Please, the whole facts remain on discipline and proper supervisory bodies because he knows a military person who is building on wetlands, a person who knows discipline. So
0: there's an army of them, meaning there's a team, and then there's an individual. That was the point I was about to raise to you. And, you know, I picked this thing that the military is not a headphone or a microphone. They are all humans, as you and I.
1: But it is supervision.
0: Exactly, because that's the responsibility is there. Among all the institutions in Ghana, that is where I see a lot of discipline. And I'm saying, with that blueprint, let us allow them to lead the way first of all. Under a democratic dispensation, let them lead the way. When they lead the way, people would follow suit. There are times that there are places you would dare not pass, even the military person is not there.
1: I want Frederick, find for me.
0: Yes.
1: Since this government came, they made a number of appointments where military persons were put outside of security agencies.
0: Right.
1: I want to see
0: a number of those
1: institutions.
0: I hear Gapua. Go to Gapua.
1: What's happened there?
0: Yes.
1: Right.
0: There's transformation at Gapua because of the leadership.
1: And whether military persons automatically make strong leaders.
0: Okay.
1: It's a curious question.
0: Yes.
1: Do they automatically make strong leaders and bring supervision into respective agencies?
0: Captain Amuabing, retired.
1: It's something we can
0: Captain
1: box
0: Budu
1: around.
0: Kumsin.
1: And also why?
0: Yes.
1: We have failed to see supervision.
0: Yes.
1: At respective government agents. Like, what is the problem that prevents state institutions from being able to work because of a lack of supervision? Is it that people cannot wake up and just go and do the job they are required?
0: There was a time Haruna Idrisu. I think at that time it was labor and employment or something.
1: Gapo, you mentioned Gapo. A number of such institutions.
0: I've mentioned Captain Budu Kumsin. I've mentioned Captain Richard Prince Amuabi.
1: So I think we can try and list and have a look at whether automatically a military person brought to a place
0: some transformation
1: brings about transformation and results in the turnaround of the institution per se. I want to see if if you appoint a military person automatically, so for a ministry like for an agency like Highways Authority,
0: yes,
1: who should be out doing a number of things. And a number of these agencies...
0: Put a military engineer right? over there and you would see
1: I want to... If that automatically translates yes. into efficiency so, and all of
0: MCEs,
1: that...
0: All MCEs, DCEs ought to come from the military.
1: Everything. Everything will become the military.
0: You see, the point
1: our living conditions, living situations.
0: If, look... Without order, nothing would work. And the key thing, like I mentioned every time, is the assembly, because they are the ones that we deal with on daily basis. So if you don't bring that militarized mindset and have their leadership headed by the military, who will report to the CDS for responsibility purposes, and to instill order in society, my brother, we would miss the boat every time. That is what we do. Oh, military, they are too this, they are too that. Let us let a civilian do it. Yet, we fool around. Let us stop all these things so that when the rains come again, we don't come and sit in the studio and talk about all this nonsense. Because now it is proven that people have built in waterways. People have built in waterways. What do you expect us to do? What do you expect us to do? My point is very simple. I have seen a blueprint of how they operate. If it is something that we wish to copy, we would have copied it long ago, but we have decided not to. I am saying, let us start it in bits and give certain aspects of rulership to them and leadership to them, some aspects of state institutions to them. And you would see the turnaround in a few seconds, just seconds. You will see a turnaround. I still believe that the military needs to be put in those positions. I still believe absolutely. Because for them, they are so regimented that when they even leave the military, they still live that way. They still live order, precision. Look, I visited Captain Amwabing and I had issues with picking a few clothes and was like, Patrice, when you come to my house, I know where my singlet is. I know where my briefs are. I know where my shoes. He knows where everything is, everything placed. Even in his home, there is order. So my brother, we have seen it. Those who experienced Salifu Amankwa at Circle will tell you that during that time, Circle was green and sweet.
1: Bearded.
0: Oh, Bearded started something, but he couldn't sustain it.
1: Was not a civilian, a military
0: Did he sustain it? Was he able to sustain it?
1: I mean, political pressure was brought to bear.
0: Exactly. Obeche Bilamti, beautification of Accra. Did he sustain it? All he did was to put up a plaque. That's all. May his soul rest in peace. But then, these are the people that we put in positions of authority. What's the name? The past minister, the huge one. The one at the Odona area. What's the name? Is it Kwarte? Henry Kwarte. When he started and he was getting things off the road, demolishing this, doing that, what happened? Politicization. Go tell the military man that what you're doing is wrong.
1: Wouldn't that even affect the military?
0: It would not.
1: You're very strong in the conviction that the military answers all things.
0: Yes, to a large extent, they do. To a large extent, they do. And even in the U.S., the moment the military, you see an army of them walking in town, that means there is a problem somewhere and they are there to resolve it. When anybody sees them, even in the U.S., where the police is strong, when you see the military in town, that means, Charlie, trouble come. So for me, the presence of the military is very essential because they are highly disciplined from where I sit. Unless you go into those who went to the gold areas, the what's the name of that place?
1: The Galamsey
0: areas where they were corrupted.
1: He says
0: where they were corrupted. Except those people. But I mean, for works in this regard, I think I'll see it to them. I'll see it to them.
1: Right. Let us know what you think as well. We're live on Facebook, 3FM927. Same handles on YouTube as well, 3FM927. That's where we're streaming.
0: Yep.
1: And you can share your thoughts with us as well as we continue in the review segment of the show here this morning. Patrice is of the firm belief that the military will bring about a certain level of discipline in all things.
0: Yeah.
1: And so, yes, but I'm going to get into that story now about the Ministry of Foreign Affairs confirming the death of a Ghanaian. It says that the Ministry of Foreign Affairs has said that it received a profound shock. This is on 3news.com, right? And sadness reports of the fatal shooting of a Ghanaian national, Mr. Bashiru Isaac, aged 40 years at... in Khayelitsha, Cape Town, South Africa, on Monday, the 30th of June, during an anti-immigrant demonstration linked to ongoing xenophobic attacks. The government of Ghana, in the statement issued by the ministry, condemned in the strongest terms the senseless act of violence and the rising tide of xenophobia targeting African nationals, including Ghanaians, in South Africa. The statement said that the taking of any life is unacceptable and those responsible must be brought to justice without delay. On the instructions of the foreign minister, the Ghana High Commission in Pretoria has formally registered Ghana's protest with the Department of International Relations and Cooperation and has subsequently filed a complaint with the South African police. The ministry said these steps were carried out after having confirmed the identity of the deceased and notified the bereaved family as well. I mean, it's horrible news, yes. Waking up to find out that a Ghanaian had been shot. So apparently the news was that he was shot, and it's just terrible.
0: I applaud the Minister of Foreign Affairs for the steps he's taking, and including all the letters that he's written to the various institutions that are responsible, plus the embassy, the South African High Commission, and it is becoming one too many. I think when we had to go evacuate our citizens from South Africa, many were of the opinion that Ghana was rushing ahead of time because it was not too necessary. Ghanaians were not the citizens that were being targeted, but it turns out that was exactly what it was, and that act was in the right direction as put forth by the foreign ministry led by Okudzeto Ablakwa. In certain regards, we need to advise our Ghanaian citizens also, and by extension all African citizens who are residing in South Africa. South Africa is making a few calls. Some are good, the others are so terrible. They're telling them, move to your countries and then implore your leaders to fix your country so you can stay there. That is a good call. That is a good call. It's an indictment on a lot of the citizens who found their way into South Africa, because if you had fixed your country, it is one way or the other, by inference, that nobody would leave your country where there are goodies to another country where there are same goodies. So fine, that is fair enough. So they are instructing us that we should fix our countries. And it's see, an indictment
1: that statement is inherently even wrong.
0: Is what? Right?
1: It's the position is inherently wrong.
0: Why?
1: They are citizens of the US who are here in Ghana pursuing pursuing investment and interest. Right?
0: Yeah.
1: And so for them to say, go and fix your country and leave ours and...
0: It is because of the jobs that the Ghanaians are going there to do, because they believe they're doing menial jobs that are reserved for the ordinary South African.
1: Fair point. But we have also seen, right, that for us here in Ghana, as an example, the GIPC law says if you want to engage in retail trade, you need to have X
0: amount.
1: A
0: million US dollars, right? Yeah.
1: That same qualifications exists in the case of South Africans.
0: Yes.
1: They can argue some persons do not have or have not met the threshold.
0: Absolutely.
1: I've seen videos of persons who've met the threshold.
0: Yes.
1: And yet still were being attacked.
0: Okay. So that's
1: why I said that argument is inherently wrong.
0: No, because that argument may not be wrong because there are excesses.
1: Persons traveling.
0: Yeah.
1: To another place to go and work is not automatically symptomatic of a failed nation from where they are coming from.
0: I believe so. I think otherwise. So there's a song that was done in Cote d'Ivoire. The title of the song is Adu Kofi. Adu Kofi. Go and look up Adu Kofi. And the meaning of Adu Kofi was that Ghanaians were traveling to Ivory Coast and they were doing the shoe shine work, and they were, that is the cobbler work. They were doing the menial jobs that they thought that the Ivorians should do. And there was a, they did a song to that effect, that why are Ghanaians coming into their country to come and take up these menial jobs? You get it? I am saying that there were excesses, and we accept that there were excesses with regards to people who had the full qualification and were doing certain aspects of work. And the South Africans extended their xenophobic attacks to them. That is not what we're talking about. We're talking about the core. I said, I put it in three phases. The first phase has to do with the core, that go to your country or your various countries and employ your leaders to do what? To fix the country, just so. And it's a good call. That is a good call. The xenophobic attack is what I am averse to, because it is not right for you to take the law into your own hands, to instruct people, sack them, beat them, and do all sort of things. Even kill them, to do all sort of things. The third one has to do with the authorities of South Africa just looking on. Because thus far, we haven't heard that 2, 3, 4, 5 people have been arrested in line with this. So it looks as though the entire country is in favor of it. The other conversation has to do with the fact that this was a deliberate attempt at the time that South Africa was an apartheid country, that they educated more of the women than the men. So most of the men are in the ghettos and they are bereft of any academic qualification. So what happens? People come from outside and their girls are more attracted to those outside because they are educated, because they are clean, because they are this. So, and the guys are like, you can't take advantage of us. You can't do that.
1: But that's not an immigrant problem.
0: Well, but you see, the point is that their mindset has been...
1: Which is fair.
0: Yes.
1: That a lot of the men there,
0: yeah,
1: during the entire apartheid and all, yeah, of that, were not educated. But I insist strongly that,
0: yeah,
1: going outside of your country's jurisdiction to work elsewhere is not automatically symptomatic of that nation failing.
0: What is Trump
1: when
0: doing?
1: when they say go and make your country better and all of that,
0: they didn't tell them to go and make their country better. They said go to your country and tell your leaders, push your leaders to fix the country so you can work and do such things over there and not come to South Africa and take up jobs that we are supposed to do.
1: There are persons who travel...
0: They're retail markets. Don't you see Guta and so fighting the Chinese and Nigerians?
1: Because
0: exactly.
1: They don't meet the requirement.
0: Yes, because they are trading. Somebody say, I'm just an African person. Look at AFTA, the Free African Continental Trade Area.
1: I understand the point.
0: But they still say that do not retail, because it is in our laws that you are not supposed to retail. Leave that retail option to the Ghanaian. The South African is telling you that leave these menial jobs to the South African. Go to your country and let them fix it so you can do that. That I agree and I accept 500%. What I disagree with absolutely and vehemently has to do with the actions, the terrible actions, the xenophobic attacks, the killing, the maiming, the hurting. That disorientation of somebody's mental ability is one thing that I am against. Do not do that. And I'm believing that the state must issue statements. There was an interview on a sister station, and I thought the host of that program did Ghanaians a great disservice.
1: How so?
0: I think he was just playing along with the South African, representative. He was playing along with us. That is a very serious matter. And you don't get him and put him on the bowl, and then you are cajoling him with the soft questions and just being, no. Let them know that what is happening in your country is wrong and you are against it. Do not condone such. I am saying, three-pronged approach. Number one, fix your country. Yes, fix your country. Fix your country. It is a right call, fix your country. But your call that you're making, don't extend it. Don't maim people. Don't destabilize people, because you're already there. What people are thinking, and I'll say this, is that they were believing that it was not the Ghanaians or other Africans that they were targeting. They were targeting the Nigerians.
1: No, but Nigerians are Africans too.
0: So they're saying that collateral damage.
1: No, I don't think.
0: It's collateral damage. We couldn't have singled out only the Nigerians. Everybody must now go. It's like throwing away the baby with the bath water. Yeah, that's it. So that's what they did. It's collateral damage. We want to kill Mawina in the studio, but there's Patrice and there's all of us should die, but they want Mawina dead. That is what happened. So they were targeting the Nigerian citizens, but they couldn't have picked them or hand-picked them or cherry-picked them. Everybody must go so that you go with the Nigerians.
1: So on the point of retail, certainly.
0: Yes.
1: There are laws that govern retail trade and all of that. And so those conversations can be had.
0: Yes.
1: As in, this is retail business. It's supposed to be done by South Africans and what have you. Yes. That's a fair argument to make.
0: Yeah.
1: Right. It's a fair argument to me. But increasingly, in the very first few hours, in the first few days, right? Rather, not hours. Mm-hmm. When these shops began to close, what it revealed was a troubling reality, even in South Africa, that the indigents did not own the retail spaces. They were not interested in owning the retail spaces. And so I've seen numerous videos, South African nationals themselves saying that they went through town and shops were closed. Why? The shops were owned by other Africans. When you ask these foreigners to leave, and I'm not making an excuse for persons operating in the retail space in their country.
0: Right.
1: When they ask other African nationals to leave, they don't take over the businesses and try to run them, right? Because for all those retail shops, they pay taxes to the South African government.
0: Mm-hmm.
1: People come around and take taxes from them. When these shops are closed or when you are handing them over, they raid them, leave them empty, and go back home. So the argument is not one of, oh, you are in our retail space. And yes, the laws exist. Some persons, in fact, per what I have seen, I'm not speaking directly to say hairdressers and what have you, right? Some have acquired the rights authority to operate. They are coming under attack. For the hairdressers and other persons who are in the menial jobs and what have you, I've seen some who've lived there 20 years, have had children and all of that. They raid their shops and then they leave. They are not interested in continuing operating the business. They raid the shop, leave. Yeah, you've sacked the person. The person is gone. Now, who is attending to the need in the community?
0: I mentioned three things that I believe the state is playing a part of it. Because if you're saying that these people pay taxes, and the state takes taxes.
1: I've seen a video.
0: Yeah, they pay taxes. So that means the state would know that when you close the shop, I am not going to have access to the tax that they're supposed to pay. So they would come in and stand in and say no. But they never said no. So that's why I said there's a state plan. Number two, you are saying that when they shut all those shops and those companies and all that, they do not take over. There are two things there. The point is not to take over. The point is to sack everybody. They were targeting a group of Africans and everybody fell in as a collateral damage. So that is the other point. The third point that I raised had to do with the fact that the level of education, they made sure that a lot of the men or the males in South Africa were not as educated as the females.
1: It's been 20 odd years, yes. Patrice. So 20 plus years.
0: A mindset. Please don't let me even go into the football thing that
1: 20 years. And
0: anytime
1: and
0: we play against a European country, we fluff. And you've seen that. So it's a mentality thing. It's a mentality thing. So 20 more years. The point is that even those, there's the allegation in South Africa that the African or the blacks who took over the reins of South Africa even suppressed the black people more.
1: It's 20 odd years. Yes, 26 plus years, they should have changed.
0: They should have done what?
1: And provided a bit more in terms of
0: Mandela,
1: education and corrected all
0: Ramaphosa,
1: of that.
0: Jacob Zuma, who? Which of them? Which of them? It's a popularity contest. So the most popular person wins, not the most intelligent or the smartest leader leads in Africa most of the time. 99% of the leaders in Africa are just popular personalities. They are just popular personalities. When you and I were in school, it was the authorities who chose who the school prefect was, the deputy, the dean in the library, the sacristan prefect. And they chose people till date. All the head boys at Infant Smith School, we call them head boys. All the head boys or head prefects, for everybody to understand, that were chosen since I went to Form 1 till we completed school, everybody is an erudite citizen today. They are all excelling because the teachers or the masters could see in those people the quality that they had. And every prefect who was chosen, I don't know about other schools, they are all living well and practicing good traits. So for me, we got it all wrong. So let's come back to South Africa. In the midst of these xenophobic attacks, if you are a foreigner living in South Africa, do not engage anybody with rancor. Do not go into a fight with somebody. Don't go into an argument with somebody. Do not go into heated debates or arguments with a South African. Because the person feels that I have the whole community behind me. So when I take any action at all, it looks like I am right at doing that. You believe that you have earned your space. You live there. Perhaps you are even a South African citizen now. You get it. You pay your taxes. You do everything accordingly. So nobody can take your power away from you. Yes, you can stand your grounds in that regard, but not in a confrontation where it could lead to the loss of a life. You can argue your point, whatever you want to do, but even the strictest American will tell you that when you see a gun, run. When you see a gun, run. Because the gun has only one message. To eliminate. Do you want to be eliminated? So when they're speaking to somebody, they pull out a gun, just raise your hand and say, sorry, forgive me, I'm gone. Because the gun only understands one message. Maim, kill, dismember, unalive, do that. So for me, that is the advice. Don't try to engage anybody in any fisticuffs. Don't argue with anybody who is not rational about what is going on, because they don't see the reason in the fact that you are a bank manager or you're working with an institution, say MTN and all that kind of thing. They don't see that. They would leave you. All your friends, all your South African friends would leave you. Don't matter. So please, we commiserate with the family.
1: Absolutely.
0: Yes, it's been said that the body's going to be brought in.
1: Demanding a bit of action as well.
0: Absolutely. I mean that is what it is. And I applaud the Ghanaians who went on demonstration at the MTN offices, because MTN seems to be one of the largest, if not the largest, mobile phone company in Africa. So they had to send a message to them thinking that they can amplify it to the South African authorities. So they mellow down or simmer down on all these things that are going on. So for me, well, sad news as it happened. We don't know the circumstances under which the shooting incident occurred. But like I'm saying, be mindful when you are arguing with a South African in their country where they have the whole community following them or backing them. Be very mindful. Don't try to stay your grounds. There's a way to stay your grounds. You can go to the police station or perhaps go to the courts. Don't try to argue it out with them. Otherwise, now one of us is gone. Sadly, what can he say? What can he do? If he had dependents on what are they going to do? If he had a wife and children, what will happen to them? You get it?
1: Terrible. You're still live with us here. Yeah. 25 to the top of the hour here, yes, on the 3FM Sunrise. We'll get a bit more in terms of other stories as well.
0: Oh, yes. The other stories,
1: And what's been happening. Yeah.
0: Yes. Let me see. There are some beautiful stories here. Well, okay. So there you go. So.
1: Right.
0: Oh.
1: You may have lost it.
0: Yeah, but no. It's sad news. I don't want to read it. I mean, it's got to do with the flood and all that kind of thing. I don't want to.
1: More and more bodies have been...
0: Found, yes. Yeah, that's been, it, yes. Some have been found.
1: I think yesterday... I mean, the flood conversation is not one that's going to go away from us anytime soon. We tried to even engage the GPRTU, I think, on the day...
0: Yeah, exactly.
1: On Tuesday and all of that. And that is beginning to come to bear in terms of... all of the developments from there, but I think Frederick, if you go on to Facebook as well as YouTube, you find a bit more in terms of details as to what we're sharing about number of persons who've been displaced
0: in Gais. Right?
1: So Gais is where we are
0: alone.
1: 2,000 persons
0: from 400
1: households, 6 missing individuals, and 5 deaths.
0: Yeah.
1: In Lejokuku, 1,200
0: persons.
1: That's my
0: your area.
1: Yeah,
0: okay,
1: persons from 240 households.
0: Yeah.
1: One person's been reported dead.
0: May so rest in peace.
1: Ayawaso Central, 3,021 from 605 households.
0: Mm-hmm.
1: 3 deaths with one person missing. That confuses me a bit.
0: 3 deaths, one person missing. So they still haven't found the person. So they don't know whether the person is dead or the person has resurfaced somewhere else.
1: Gas Central, 1,811 displaced,
0: mm-hmm.
1: 363 households with no missing or dead person.
0: Right.
1: Gas West, that's Amasaman.
0: Oh, okay.
1: And its environs, 2,300 persons, individuals displaced, 460 households affected.
0: So Amasaman, okay.
1: Ablekuma North, 651 displaced persons, 131 households affected, but no missing or dead person rescued. Ningo Pranpram, 1,377 from 276 households.
0: Households impacted. Okay.
1: Wajak Bawe, 2,500 mm-hmm. individuals displaced,
0: mm-hmm.
1: 500 households affected.
0: How? Wajak surprises me.
1: Wajak always floods.
0: Wajak Bawe, it surprises me because the Bawe assembly is, I mean, seems to be one of the most coordinated. Because I hear you can't just build anyway, anyhow. But then we find out later that when you go to, I mean, that is where the Wajak Dam is. They have sold lands to people close to the dam, close to the Wajak Dam they have. So 2,500 individuals displaced and then 500 households affected. Okay, so that is Wajak Bawe.
1: Yeah, so that's Wajak Bawe.
0: Yeah.
1: Then
0: Gas
1: South, 2,100 individuals displaced, 420 households impacted. Adentan, 1,850 displaced, 270 households affected. Koli Klote at Circle and its environs, 6,500
0: displaced,
1: 1,300 households. And so we're looking at the East Abokobi area, Lejokuku, that's Teshi.
0: Ayawaso
1: Central, Kukumlimli areas, Ga Central, Sotum, Ga West, Amasaman, Ablekuma North, Kwashima, Nodoko, Awoshi, Sakaman, Nyameche areas, Ningo Pranpram, Wajak Bawe. Ga South, including English Yaman from Botiano, Kokrobite, Tuba, and
0: Oshiye.
1: I didn't see Kole Kloti.
0: Kole Kloti is there.
1: I see. Adentan as well. Then there's Kole Kloti, Adabrakasek, Lusu, Okaikwe South, including Kaneshi, Awudu, Mebubuashi, Aveno, Okaikwe North, Achimota, Bekatesan, Wakwetima, Niboyman, Abufu, Apenkwa. All those areas, Tema West, including Sakumono, Bachuna, Lashibi, Klagong, Ajay Kujo, Halkru, Jatabu, Kasajan, Railways, and Kaiser. And then Tema Metropolitan Area, there's Ladadekotopon, La, Crow, Nungwa Assemblies, and when it rains, Adla, the La Palm. Beach.
0: Yeah, La Palm,
1: entire place.
0: Yes.
1: My goodness.
0: Do you know the reason?
1: When we spoke to the
0: MCE, there's a lagoon across that people have what's the name? They fill it with sand and stones and debris just to build on it. So that is the reason that place floods. Now, I am quite sensitive to the plight of people who find themselves in such situations, no doubt about it. But going forward, I'd like us to focus on a few things. And here is what I say to these things. We're looking at the number of displaced people. We're looking at a number of houses that have been affected. What are the quality of houses we are talking here? What kind of houses are we talking? Are we talking about properly built houses based on permits, or we're talking about illegal structures? So let us be careful not to lump everything and say, oh, wow, over how many houses displaced? 1,400, 1,200, 800? No, no, no, no, no. Please, let us be mindful about the houses that we count. Are they properly built houses based on permits from the assemblies? Or they are makeshift houses? Are they squatters? Or they are people who have been legitimately allowed to live in those areas or to put up structures in those areas? So we have to put all those things into consideration. And my point again is this. The location of those so-called houses that have been displaced and the people who have been displaced, were they supposed to be living within that community? So if it is a waterlogged area, or it is a marshy area, or it is a lagoon, or it is a river, or it is a lake, and you are not supposed to live there, why have we been allowed to live there, and then we are going to use the state's money to compensate all these people? So my point is that in Ghana, largely, illegality pays off a lot. Illegality, it pays off a lot. We know, per the laws, that when you stay at a place for more than 12 years, when government decides to use that place for a facility, you have to be compensated. Even if you were

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1: Of what we complain about.
2: Yes.
1: That's the reason why it persists.
2: Yeah.
1: Someone benefits from the status quo.
2: Mm-hmm.
1: Even with respect to flooding, I'm tempted to believe someone has benefited because it doesn't make sense. Right. And I'll point you to a lot of examples. This satirim you make reference to. Someone wants to benefit or profit off a contract like that. If benefit doesn't come, they are not a part of it.
2: Personal benefit.
1: Right.
2: Yeah, for them it's personal benefit.
1: And so increasingly a lot of what we complain about does not change because persons are benefiting personally and directly from the chaos that exists. Right?
2: Yeah.
1: So this, what you're seeing on the screen, right, is World Bank funding to help Accra deal with its flooding situation. And on the base, what I want to say is that a lot of times we cite examples as to what has happened in the Netherlands and other places.
2: Yes.
1: It's capital intensive.
2: Yes.
1: Let's not kid ourselves. Mm-hmm. Realistic questions can be asked.
2: Mm-hmm.
1: Do we have the money to $5 billion to deal comprehensively with flooding in the capital?
2: I'll say yes.
1: The answer is no.
2: I would say yes.
1: I'm saying, I mean, we all know why you say yes. Because if you cut the loopholes and you prevent corruption and all of that, money will be available.
2: Thank you.
1: And so on that basis, you can say yes. But what do we deal with presently?
2: Mm.
1: What we deal with presently, we are even borrowing to pay salaries of public sector workers.
2: Can you imagine?
1: That is the present state in which we are in. We borrow to pay public sector workers.
2: How long will this go?
1: We are borrowing to fund our budget.
2: Mm.
1: And so that problem exists to start off with. And so $5 billion is not readily available that we can dip our hands into and begin to deal with flooding in the capital. But when monies are available, like funding is made available, like in the case of the World Bank, making as much as $350 million available, the expectation is that when used judiciously, it can help mitigate the impact.
2: Mawina, please read what is there, what you see there. And if you have access to Facebook, just go on the three
1: originally, we agreed $200 million in 2019. By 2020, when COVID came about, we had to see $65 million of that to COVID response.
2: Mm-hmm.
1: The World Bank, being magnanimous,
2: said
1: they approved additional $150 million, which we see as well in that 2014. Yes. It's a repetition.
2: So 135 and 150 now gives you 185. 285. No. Yeah. 285.
1: No, in all it's $350 million.
2: Yes. Okay.
1: In all it's $350 million.
2: Uh-huh.
1: And per what was agreed by 2027, which is next year. No, don't look at the parliamentary approval. The parliamentary approval is pretty much what was approved from that World Bank financing. And don't look at it separately.
2: I should look at it separately. Okay, right.
1: Don't look at it separately.
2: Thank you.
1: And so all of that, by 2027, which is next year, the project was supposed to be closing and reaching its end.
2: But the date has been extended.
1: The date will be extended because the works have not materialized. We've not seen a lot of what... Yesterday, Mr. Isi was here. He's former NADMO communications director. He told me clearly that what was supposed to have been done was storm drains created and affecting persons who were living along those areas. Yes. Politicians looked at votes and said, oh,

0: give the money to the assembly so that they will use it to develop, or they'll use it to deal with the issue in their
1: own way. Yeah, exactly.
0: And he told me,
1: I heard him, he said
0: he didn't understand it and he disagreed with it because that is not the intent
1: of the money,
0: of this money, of this project. But Nearing votes, what have you?
1: Yes.
0: And so we find convenient ways to use money and all of that.
1: There's a special conversation I would have with you on why not everybody is supposed to vote in Ghana.
0: Oh, I beg you.
1: That's it. No, I told you there's a conversation we'll have.
0: We'll talk about
1: this. Democracy is not about everybody voting. It is so flawed. The democracy that we are learning, we haven't learned it properly. Not everybody is supposed to vote.
0: Everybody has the right to vote.
1: No, everybody has not got the right to vote. I kid you not.
0: Tay Adi versus Electoral Commission.
1: Oh, please. That is Electoral Commission.
0: Everybody.
1: That is what we call...
0: 18 years and above.
1: That is what we call modus operandi.
0: Right?
1: Read...
0: So we'll have a proper conversation.
1: There's something called
0: this.
1: Modus operandi, the way things must go. And there's modus vivendi, the way things ought to go.
0: Ought to be. And ought to.
1: So please, let's... The fact that it is democracy doesn't mean everybody must vote. So you have gone to school, you are educated...
0: Who are you going to tell not to vote?
1: Oh, you can. You can restrict it. So are you telling me that looking at you and your achievement, your exposure and your experience and everything you have done, your thinking abilities, you decide to vote for him? Then me, the drunkard, the terrible guy in the neighborhood, the useless guy, hold on, would also come and vote to nullify your...
0: What makes you think that the educated person, which I am, and my choice of vote is correct?
1: So there is...
0: Because... If we want to talk about some of the people who've done the country in the most, it's the educated person.
1: There's something called requirements. You see, it's you.
0: Because then I'll vote for someone I know because I'll benefit something.
1: Yes. My point is that, hold on. The point is that before somebody says that I am going to vote, what are you protecting? What do you have to protect? What is your level of exposure?
0: And what I'll use to finally battle this argument to make
1: we'll
0: is
1: have
0: that
1: it.
0: Entrenched positions in terms of votes exists in all democracies.
1: All the squatters who are not living appropriately, they are defecating in water bodies close to you, in rivers, in streams, and all those things. They are not living properly. They are not exposed.
0: They don't have a right to vote.
1: Why should they vote?
0: Well, then tell me why the person who cuts deals and is getting kickbacks.
1: Cuts deals where?
0: In high places, the person who is cutting deals
1: is supposed to be arrested.
0: At an agency is supposed to be arrested. Why is the person who is defecating openly not being arrested?
1: So there's something called requirement. The moment
0: the constitution sets the requirement.
1: No, forget about the constitution. It was done by. It was written
0: forget
1: by people.
0: About what
1: no,
0: constitution.
1: It was written by people. I'm not saying that the constitution is not a good.
0: I know. That's what
1: I mean.
0: What I mean
1: is that it was written by people, and we need to scrutinize it. So there was this story about a man who was married to a woman. Anytime they bought fish to cook, the woman would cut off the head, cut off the tail, and cook only the middle part. And the man asked him, why do you keep on doing this? It was like, I learned it from my mom. So he went to ask the mom, why do you do this? I learned it from my grandma. They went to the grandma to ask, why do you cut off the head and the tail and cook all of them? He said, at that time, in our days, the cooking pans were very small and you couldn't cook all the meat. So the best part was the middle. So that's why I cut off the head and cut off the tail. So they were working with a warped mind that the head and the tail were not necessary for cooking. So all those who brought about the democracy. People say democracy is not good for Africa. Democracy is good for everybody, but it is how you implement it. It is a growing document.
0: We'll talk about
1: that's
0: this.
1: It. Yes,
0: you bring your points, and the rest of the panel will bring their points.
1: Before that, you say, I don't want to use those words on air, but you know, we denigrate certain people, and you know that this guy, he's not intelligent. You tell him not to do this, he will repeat it the same day, the same time that day. That's your house boy or your house girl or somebody that you are like, and this person will go and vote to nullify what you have put out there.
0: So I say nullify. You know? Well, that's Patrice helping us do the review. And let us know what you think as well in relation to what it is that we've been discussing. But again, like I said, I completely disagree. I completely disagree. Everybody has a right to vote. And that's why laws exist.
1: Exactly.
0: For me, it's straight away.
1: Everybody must not vote, my brother.
0: Are
1: you discussing sports this morning?
0: No, we'll talk sports.
1: What are you going to talk about?
0: Bill is here.
1: What are you going to talk about?
0: Bill is here to talk sports with us. And so
1: the African mentality sports.
0: And so we'll get into it. We're getting into sports now. 2 minutes to the top of the hour.

0: 8 on the dot. Let's get into a bit more of Mundial, World Cup football, and terrible is an understatement, because if I could see a team make it into the semifinals of this ongoing World Cup based upon parents and possible teams they could face, Senegal was, in fact, I actually put up a post on Twitter when they were leading 2-0 that, look, they beat the USA and they beat Spain on a good day. They are in the semifinals. I wasn't actually saying on a good day. I'm saying they will beat Spain because they actually possess that much quality to go past. And Spain has not been impressive this tournament.
1: Yeah.
0: They haven't been impressive.
1: True.
0: And so to have seen all of it collapse in 5 minutes, I cannot believe what I saw yesterday.
1: Yeah,
0: I'll be honest.
1: I
0: cannot believe what I saw yesterday.
1: That is a running theme with African teams at this World Cup. Let's put South Africa aside because they are no good. They've never been good, so put them aside. But Ivory Coast played so well in the first half of that their game, they were knocked out, that people would think that Ivory Coast would go through. Mentally capitulated in the second half. Same for DR Congo. Did you see that beautiful first half performance against England? they could have gone to the break with a 2-goal lead. And yet, in the end, second half, England made some small changes, capitulated mentally. Senegal were leading 2-0. 2-0. Capitulated mentally. That is the running theme with our African teams. Only Morocco are playing like they are not an African team. They are playing like an actual European team.
0: Mm-hmm.
1: Only Morocco.
0: Look, a lot of people have said Morocco could beat France because I see them beating Canada with a lot of ease.
1: Yeah.
0: And then facing France and all of that. I was shocked at what I saw yesterday.
1: Very, very.
0: There could have been 3 goals up, Senegal. There could have been 4.
1: Yeah.
0: And I actually was telling someone that, because a person was asking, why is Belgium still trying to get a goal? Because they are beat. And I'm like, in football, a goal is scored in a second.
1: Yep.
0: They get one now, they could get another and tie the game and get it into extra time.
1: Yep.
0: I didn't actually finish speaking, and Lukaku got brought them back into the game with that goal. That was the 86th minute.
1: Yeah.
0: Before the 90th minute.
1: Mm-hmm. 86th.
0: Belgium had equalized.
1: See.
0: And they had been the better team all throughout the game until that 85th minute. They never could recover again.
1: Yeah.
0: Because they couldn't even string passes together. They had dropped, they were all over Belgium the entire game.
1: Yeah.
0: In extra time, Belgium was all over them because the mentality was gone. I saw their coach hitting his gumshin and saying, mentality, it wasn't there. It was not there.
1: It was gone.
0: It was not there.
1: And one of Senegal's players, Pap Gueye, has released a statement on IG. I have looked at his IG page. It's on his status. He said it in French, but media may pen in terms, so I've translated it quick right now. And he says, Pap Gueye, he plays for Villarreal. He was La Liga African MVP for this ended season. He says, I will come back to tell you a few words about the elimination. But I announce today that as long as it is this technical staff, I will take a break from the selection. So as long as this technical team of Senegal are still in Senegal, he will not play for Senegal. That is what he's saying. Marwin, I remember I told you earlier on in the tournament that Senegal's problems are not necessarily on the pitch, but off the pitch. there are issues.
0: No, this one was completely on the pitch.
1: Oh, this one is
0: was completely on the
1: pitch. This particular game is on the pitch, but I'm saying when they lost first game, lost second game, it was clear that off the pitch issues affected them. And it had been a running team with the Senegalese national team before the start of the tournament. And I'm sure a lot more blowback and a lot more will be reviewed in the next few hours about the Senegalese national team and how they capitulated, because this is literally unprecedented levels. Unprecedented levels of capitulation. It is crazy.
0: Terrible. And same can be said for DR Congo as well.
1: Yeah.
0: Because if you look at the second goal they conceded.
1: Yeah.
0: They weren't in it. They weren't in the game mentally.
1: Yeah.
0: They were, and the reason is simple, right? There was a shot that went onto the goalkeeper, which was, is it parried? And it wasn't cleared properly.
1: Yeah.
0: The pass went through two Congolese players. Mm-hmm. They didn't take action. Mm-hmm. Like, it was within distance where if you take a step or two, you take that ball and you're looking for a pass. Mm-hmm. The two players watched on, saw the ball go through them, mm-hmm. and Anthony Gordon picked it up, mm-hmm. and found Harry Kane.
1: That's the thing.
0: That was a moment of lapse in concentration.
1: And that's the thing. When you start so strong in the first half, you have to find a way to keep the concentration throughout the game. And unfortunately, DR Congo could not do it. And it's sad. It's sad because
0: it was very
1: promising.
0: An indictment, Rudy Garcia, in his post-match game says, we know these teams. We know there will be a moment in the game where they will not be switched on.
1: Yeah.
0: And so even at 2-0, I knew we could get back into this game. It's a serious indictment on the team.
1: Yes.
0: It's a terrible telling of a position of a team. For a coach to be down 2-0 and you continue to fight, like you are them, barraging all over them. And for him to believe that at 2-0, you will still capitulate. It's terrible.
1: If it was Morocco, it would have been 3-0, 4-0. There's no
0: way. They fluff chances. They waste a lot of chances.
1: They were
0: struggling against, was it who's, no, which team were they struggling with? When they won 4-2.
1: Haiti.
0: Yes, they were struggling with Haiti until they...
1: But...
0: All I'm saying is...
1: But mentally, they are much stronger.
0: All I'm saying
1: is... If they are leading 2-0, Morocco will not surrender that to goalie. They will not do it. What I have seen...
0: Belgium had Morera.
1: Not
0: on
1: just,
0: the flanks,
1: not just on
0: in the
1: TV.
0: Dying embers of
1: From
0: the game.
1: From what I have seen physically on the pitch, Morocco will never surrender any lead like this. They will never. Morocco are much stronger mentally. They have the quality to back it. See, that is why, Charlie, in fact, by the end of this round of 32, I can see that Egypt have a game on Friday.
0: Egypt play Australia, right?
1: Mm. Even them now I'm giving question marks.
0: They could win. Egypt could win.
1: Oh,
0: in terms of all of my predictions,
1: but we both agreed Senegal will beat Belgium. Did we not?
0: They had beaten them until the 85th minute.
1: We both agreed.
0: No, they had beaten them until the 85th minute.
1: It could be
0: because,
1: the same with Egypt.
0: Because, well, yeah, that's fair. Because,
1: yeah.
0: Oh, my goodness.
1: And to be honest,
0: they were going to the semifinals because Spain, for all of the quality they have, have not been clinical.
1: Yeah.
0: They've struggled to get rhythm. Maybe against Senegal, they would have turned up. But if all we've seen was anything to go by,
1: you could
0: fancy the Senegalese team going toe to toe with them, and beating them, But I mean, it is what it is, right?
1: The Egypt that you think they are going to win, this is the first time they've gotten this far in the World Cup. In fact, they are serial losers when it comes to World Cup. So lower your expectations, Marwin. I'm telling you. I'm being serious. I'm not even joking.
0: Yeah, in fact,
1: they're actually serial losers.
0: It's the first time they are in the World Cup. They are in the knockout phases.
1: Yeah, they're actually serial losers. they lose matches back to back in World Cups.
0: Yeah. And so I expect very little from them. So it's the first time they've made it into knockout phases. And they were the first African team to go to a World Cup.
1: Yeah.
2: Oh, wow.
0: They've never made it out of a group stage.
1: 1934. They made it to the World Cup. Yeah. But they've never been
0: not a lot to expect from Egypt as well.
1: But Algeria, dear, I know who stopped them.
0: Algeria is playing who?
1: Switzerland.
0: They don't beat Switzerland.
1: But it's not even Switzerland beating them. I know who stopped Algeria.
0: Zidane.
1: Oh yes.
0: As for you, this agenda.
1: That's a wasa. Wasa was a maker. He's no good. Look at this Zidane. What's up, Bruta? Mbolo will have a few D.
0: Yeah, Charlie, he make him poppy. The great Zinedine Zidane.
1: Zidane is shaking head.
0: What's up, Bruta? But I mean, it doesn't inspire a lot of confidence. Going into the round of 32, Africa had the most representation.
1: Yeah, 9.
0: Right? We had 9 out of the 10 we took there, making it into the round of 32. It's been utter disgrace, after the other.
1: Capo Verde versus Argentina. I pray Virginia does something for us.
0: What didn't the Congolese goalkeeper do? It was brilliant, Charlie, that first half.
1: Charlie, they let him down. Yeah. The team let him down.
0: Anyways, let's talk what games there are today, and also talk some other sports, because I know there's been other development in elsewhere, football and then basketball as well. And we Serena Williams, actually, we didn't mention that yesterday. She's back at Wimbledon and won her first set of matches as well. But let's talk elsewhere outside of World Cup. But first, on the game we're showing live today on TV3.
1: Yeah, that'll be Spain versus Austria.
0: Yeah, Spain.
1: Yeah,
0: Spain
1: that game is at 7 p.m. This one you would expect Spain to win, but again,
0: they've not been entirely exciting, right?
1: Yeah, they've not been.
0: And so it raises questions. But elsewhere, other things have been happening in terms of the world of sports. We're seeing Spurs agree a £100 million deal for Tonali. Ah, Tonali or Bobo Zana.
1: Masa, right now the market is poor too. If Man City can get up and pay £160 million for Elliot Anderson.
0: I was very surprised by that.
1: Elliot Anderson is worth half of that money. Half.
0: Well, in fairness, Tonali is worth £100 million. In fairness.
1: If Elliot Anderson is
0: worth £106 million, then Tonali is worth
1: The market's poor.
0: When we're buying Enzo Fernandez and people were making noise, Elliot Anderson, £106 million. Hey. Can you compare him to Enzo Fernandez?
1: Charlie, the market's poor. Those times, 100 million will get you...
0: Blockbuster player.
1: Will get you Cristiano Ronaldo.
0: Blockbuster player.
1: 100 million will get you Cristiano Ronaldo.
0: The times have
1: that
0: changed.
1: That is when you know that. What a player. Elliot Anderson.
0: The times
1: Jesus
0: have changed. I'm not... Watching him at the World Cup, I've not seen... He's not been extra for England at the World Cup, I'll
1: midfield,
0: be honest.
1: The midfield, Declan Rice is the controller. Bellingham is the number 10. You see them. You actually see them play.
0: I've not seen...
1: Elliot Anderson on in number KK. Like, I don't know exactly.
0: I've not...
1: 100... Jesus Christ.
0: You relax for Anderson. Has a deal been agreed, Tonali and Newcastle and Spurs?
1: It has been agreed. Pending, final checks and then confirmation.
0: Yes, but medicals and all that.
1: Yeah, but I'm so shocked. Spurs are moving mad, to be honest.
0: They were almost relegated, and so they have to do something.
1: Yeah.
0: Elsewhere in the world of basketball, LeBron James is seeking to exit the Lakers. What's the in and around conversations? Why his decision to want to leave?
1: What I have read is that there were already indications that the Lakers were going a different direction, i.e., trade for Luka Doncic, right? That trade for Luka Doncic signaled that they were literally changing the guard and they were going to make Doncic the leader of the team. And LeBron, seeing that his career is about to end sooner rather than later, is looking for a contender to try and win his fifth championship before he retires. And I've seen options floated around, like Golden State Warriors, Miami Heat.
0: Does he make the Golden State Warriors better if he joins them? That's a question, but
1: tricky, because Jimmy Butler is around his position. That means pieces have to be moved around. That's a thing. So it just makes it tricky. I personally feel that Cleveland, he makes them better.
0: Cleveland Cavaliers.
1: Yes, he makes them better. Without a shadow of a doubt. He makes them better. Because James Harden is there. Donovan Mitchell. Both of them are guards. LeBron is a small forward by treat. He instantly slots in. And if he decides that, if he agrees with those other two, that I will not be holding the ball too much. In fact, James Harden is the better guy when it comes to holding the ball and passing anyway. So if he tells James Harden that, James Harden, you are our primary handler, I will just shoot what you give to me, I think Cleveland Cavaliers will do damage.
0: They'll go on.
1: Oh yeah, they'll do damage in the Eastern Conference. And
0: Antonio Spurs will disagree that
1: oh, they're good.
0: That they go on and win a championship.
1: The thing is, Cleveland Cavaliers are in the Eastern Conference, right? Yeah. Their main rivals would have been Boston Celtics, but they have traded Jaylen Brown. They have traded Jaylen Brown to the Philadelphia 76ers. So it has made them weak. Absolutely weak. So Cleveland, if they get LeBron, they will steamroll that East Conference and easily reach the finals.
0: Interesting. Bill, thank you very much. I'm sure tomorrow, I'm not sure I'm seeing you tomorrow, but you should come around tomorrow so that we can talk.
1: You can call me.
0: No, I'm not going to call you. Tomorrow you're coming here.
1: Call me.
0: Billy Shen, that's Billy Shen, with the very latest from the world of sports, joining us as well in our conversations for you here on the 3FM Sunrise.

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Parents are already registered so that their children's trunk, Macintosh mattress and pillow, as well as plastic chop box, will be ready and waiting at their school before reporting day. Do not delay and be caught in the usual last-minute market rush, carrying heavy items under pressure with EduPack. 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Quick breaks here on the 3FM Sunrise. When we return, we have a bit more for you here on the show. Big conversations up in the offing. We're getting to all of that. And as always, we accompany all of that with some good music as well. Kind care to DJ Fayo.

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4: 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Sponsor Hisense.

yeah. Back in the 2000s, yeah. early 2000s, when he was a political activist through his songs. Politics, then he was buffing it long ago, doing it in different styles. Back here in Studio 4, you're 18 to the top of the hour. The conversation's about floods and its attendant problems and challenges is one that continues to stare us all in the face. And so if you cast your eye across the different approaches and the many things which are being done to help provide a bit more in terms of relief, is dominating the conversations. But we here on the 3FM Sunrise, I've also looked at a critical aspect of it all, health. And if you recall, yesterday we began conversations as well.

0: flood-infused items to unsuspecting public.
1: Yes.
0: To the unsuspecting public. Flood-infused, contaminated items, food produce and some others. And we were getting a bit more in terms of caution as well. We're going to continue that leg of the conversation today for you. Because they say a wealthy nation is a healthy nation. Isn't that what you said?
2: Yeah, that's what people say.
0: A healthy nation is a wealthy nation.
2: Exactly.
0: So it's,
2: if you're not healthy,
0: if everybody is sick. In fact, it was one of the many things which when COVID struck became the basis upon which the lockdown was necessary, and it gave the president then, Nana Addo-Dankwa Akufo-Addo, a lot of plaudits.
2: Yeah,
0: when he said, "We do not how to bring back the dead. We can bring back the economy." I've forgotten the exact way he put it. What we know how to do is bring back
2: the economy.
0: Yeah. But we cannot bring back the dead, and so, let us stay home. Let us exercise

0: 23 to the top of the hour. We're still here in studio with you. And some people are loving. They're loving the songs by DJ Phil. A number of
1: He's
0: them
1: not
0: been,
1: Dr. Phil.
0: A number of them have been sending messages.
1: Yes,
0: as well,
1: yes. So to Vanessa of Smoothie Bar and Grill at Amasaman. Yeah, she's enjoying the songs that you're playing. And also to Kwesi Addo. Kwesi Addo and Duke Anthony Essien. Mm. They are all listening. And Elizabeth Dede Adi of Ghana Prisons. I think, yes, she's also listening together with Eche. They all work at the prison service.
0: Yeah, you know, there's a funny story told about the prisons.
1: Yes.
0: That... some people don't like to visit because when you go and your card gets missing, no matter what you say, you're a prisoner. And so
1: they should check their books.
0: They don't like to visit prisons. In fact, when we were talking about this one time in the office, some of my colleagues were sharing the place. Hey, Master, me, where are from? I can't go there. Everybody else will have their card on them and me, mine will go missing and all that. So,
1: the final one is CEO of Serenity PNL Ventures. She's Mercy Andor.
0: Mercy Andor.
1: Yeah, Mercy Andor. Yes,
0: I mean, always appreciative of all of you tuning in and enjoying
1: Dr.
0: the show
1: Phil,
0: as well.
1: Dr. Phil.
0: The name is Dr. Phil now. You have great. Or I should leave you to do a small 1-2-1-2. All right. So that's DJ Phil. And always thankful to a host of you as well
1: who are
0: part of the show, who enjoy what it is that we do for you here. I was talking about our friends with sickle cell.
1: Around these times,
0: outside of the public health concern in itself, the cold and the present weather comes with all manner of conditions. So persons with rheumatism, for instance, begin
1: also
0: to feel it bit more around these times, which will raise conversations about flexibility when it comes to work, right? Because persons had their entire homes inundated with flood waters. You need cleaning services. Some persons, I think yesterday when we're out, a number of my colleagues were out. Some churches had been completely overtaken by floodwaters.
1: Wow.
0: The church had people come and they had been cleaning for 2 days and they were
1: still not done. Yeah. The filth that the floodwaters carry is so serious. It's intense. So these things must be dealt with. And I agree with you that so some people are going to get some jobs done. Yeah, those who have the cleaning agencies.
0: Yeah, cleaning services will be better of mechanics, because a lot of vehicles have had water into their engines and all of that. Insurance companies will be seeing claims. We spoke to an insurance who says, look, they are happy to pay claims. All you have to do is prove that.

0: Really?
1: Yeah, he says
0: happy to pay claims.
1: Yeah, he says they exist for times like these. That's why really? The insurance industry exists.
0: He must be very excited because I don't know any insurance company that is ever happy to be paying out claims. It's a lot of money to pay out.
1: Well,
0: so you know this company, it's on the Atinka Road. There's a company there. There's
1: opportunity.
0: I know that on
1: the Atinka Street.
0: Yes. Look, the flood waters really devastated them. They were on the bottom. I mean, so when you get to the Abeno Junction, they are on the first floor, and that place slopes, and it's just right across from the Odo River.
1: It's terrible for them.
0: It is so terrible. So their whole place was flooded. I mean,
1: that Grand Digital Center
0: was also gutted.
1: In fact, there's been a reversal of an order because the entire place gone.
0: You see,
1: and so initially the management had said that look, some of the contract staff or others should bring in their laptops while they work to the communications minister has asked that that order be reversed. But you know, there are private business operators there as well. The passport office.
0: I've mentioned your name like 72 times. Mawina, listen to me.
1: It's crazy.
0: If we had wisdom, we wouldn't have put the Accra Digital Center there, or we could have placed it on stilts during construction. If you know that area very well, it comes from the Obechabi Lamte Circle, where we used to have the Audi company. That comes all the way through STC. To State Construction
1: State Housing Company. Oh,
0: exactly.
1: State Housing Company.
0: So from that side,
1: STC,
0: all the way to
1: State Housing Company,
0: all the way down to the old
1: dock. I know
0: that place is not supposed to be habited by any building. So if that place has been flooding all these years and we planned on putting the Accra Digital Center there, we should have planted it on stilts so that it goes high on pillars. So no flood water would hit it. But here we are. We built it as regular as normal. And this is what is hitting us.
1: Yeah, so
0: that is very sad. The digital center.
1: The communications minister visited the police yesterday.
0: Too bad. So where OA bus or something?
1: All those buses.
0: Yes,
1: you know what they had to be doing? They had to be driving their buses and be parking on the overhead because...
0: Can you imagine?
1: There was no traffic on that day and everybody was...
0: Can you imagine?
1: So that's what was trying to safeguard some of the vehicles. Let's get on to the phone lines now.
0: Right.
1: Amos Andor is the founder and executive director for Focus on Sickle Cell Foundation, Fossil. He's joining us. Mr. Andor, thank you very much for speaking to us. You're asking for certain privileges. But first off, perhaps we'll start like this, right? Mm-hmm. The challenges persons with sickle cell are most likely to be facing around this time of the year, which is prompting the call for a bit of patience and a bit of favor. I won't call it favor. A bit of... sympathy be extended from employers and all of that. What are the predicaments at about this time of the year for persons who suffer sickle cell?
2: Okay, thank you, Marina, for having me here. Sickle cell disease is a major inherited genetic blood disorder in Ghana, and it is non-communicable disease. So it means that it cannot be passed from one person to another through contact. Instead, it is inherited when a child receives the sickle gene from both parents. So as of now in Ghana, it is estimated that about 18,000 babies

exclusive prices are set in. And we have received numerous distress calls from sickle cell warriors and their caregivers across the country. So we therefore urge all sickle cell warriors and their caregivers to take extra precautions during this period. So in everything that we are saying is that we want the sickle cell warriors and their caregivers to also protect themselves from not even getting this severe crisis by drinking plenty water. Also helps. So we urge all sickle cell warriors to stay hydrated. You have to keep yourself very warm and avoid too long exposure to cold weather or rain. And then our caregivers we urge them to closely monitor the sickle cell warriors, I mean the patients, and encourage regular fluid intake. If not water, it can be soup, it can be fruit juice, anything healthy. Keep them warm and never delay seeking medical care when the crisis develops. So all these things that we are calling for in response to this current situation, we have intensified public education and also engaging the relevant health authorities. As at now, we've written formally to the National Health Insurance Authority, appealing for strengthened support by ensuring that essential medications that has been covered under the National Health Insurance Benefit Package for people living in sickle cell are consistently available and accessible to every sickle cell warrior who needs them. Because as of now, there are some medication that has been placed on the NHIS benefit package, which are the hydroxyurea, we have folic acid, we have brufen, we have petidine, tramadol, and other medications. Although it's not entirely free, but it not being free, it has been subsidized. So you can get it at a low cost under the National Health Insurance Scheme Benefit Package. So that is what we are urging the authorities to make these medications available. And while the NHI continues to support this initiative, we are especially urging pharmacists at our teaching regional and district hospitals to ensure that eligible patients receive medication covered under the NHIS benefit package without unnecessary out-of-pocket costs, because we are receiving some costs also that when you go to some of the hospitals, they will be telling you there's no medication, the medication that you have been expecting to be covered by the NHIS is not available in order. We urge them, if it's available, they should make it more accessible for people living in sickle cell at this moment, because we really need them alive. We have also written to the Director General of Ghana Health Service, Professor Samuel Kaba, and the Chief Director of the Ministry of Health, appealing for coordinated national response to strengthen emergency care, support healthcare professionals, and ensure that sickle cell warriors receive timely, compassionate, and quality treatment during this period. Because at this point, a lot of sickle cell warriors will be having all complications, especially with the vaso-occlusive crisis, which is a very sudden pain that can attack any part of the body. And it is very emergency, life-threatening, because if care is not taken, the person may even lose their life just because there's no accessible treatment or treatment is not available on time. So this is what we are calling for, because as at now, the calls coming, the pressure the people living in sickle cell and their caregivers are giving to Food Cell Foundation shows that there is a need for us to also strengthen the support to make sure that we care for them. The treatments are being accessible for people living in sickle cell so that this menace won't continue for long, because this weather itself is really cold and the rain is not stopping anytime soon. So we are urging the hospital facilities, especially some of our district hospitals, when sickle cell warriors, when they come to the hospital, because of how the pain is, they will be doing a whole lot of things, shouting and others. And we urge our nurses and doctors listening to us that they should manage to calm them. Sometimes because of how they are going through what, and there are some words and then any message that comes from some of the health professionals, some of them even have decided not to even go to hospitals at all. Because as at now, if the crisis sets in and the person go to hospital today, during the treatment and any other thing that the health providers will cater for them, the crisis may go off. I mean, you won't get the

0: crisis again, you'll be relieved. But the next day, the crisis can set in again, and they have to take the person back to the hospital. And sometimes, some words that the health professional speaks to them and all that. We have all complaints around because we are trying to make sure that everyone through the health professionals do their work very professionally. And sickle cell warriors also cooperate with them so that the treatment will be more accurate as we are expecting. And also, some of the medications have been, as I said, have been enrolled on the NHIS. And we do take it home, especially with the hydroxyurea. The hydroxyurea is not a treatment that maybe when the person gets the crisis, you have to take it or you use to treat the person. It's a medication that helps to manage not to even get the complications at all, the crisis at all. So it's a medication that they use to take it in the house, day in and day out. So we urge the warriors and their caregivers to take the medication timely. And the hydroxyurea and folic acid, you have to take it once in a day.
1: Right.
0: One folic acid, one hydroxyurea, once in a day, every day. So we are urging them to also cope with that and make sure that the medication has been taken timely, as the health professionals has also prescribed to them. So this is our call. While we are calling on the government
1: to also
0: protect themselves from getting this severe vasoconstrictive crisis just because of the weather conditions.
1: Amos, I want to thank you. I was going to ask.
2: One question.
1: Yeah, Patrice.
2: Amos, have you thought about eliminating sickle cell?
0: Why not? You see, sickle cell can be eliminated. Myself, I'm also a person living in sickle cell disease type AC. Okay? So I'm a warrior myself. And I believe that awareness and education is the key to eliminate sickle cell from our system. As I said, a lot of people are living with sickle cell. 18,000 babies are born annually living with the condition in Ghana. And a lot of parents, when you ask them why you brought forth a child living with sickle cell, some of them are very ignorant. They didn't even know their genotype before they started giving birth or, getting to marry and all that. So my focus here is to create more awareness, introduce genotype screening more. Let the person know that even if you are AS, you shouldn't go for someone who is AS. And sometimes it helps when people living in sickle cell themselves come out and share their stories for you to see how dangerous the condition is so that you won't even venture by bringing forth a child like that. And we also plead with the youth coming that, in fact, sickle cell disease, if you don't really have money and you are even a middle-income person, you can never, ever take care of the child that you want.
1: That's true.
0: There will be stress. The financial burden on parents who are having children living with sickle cell disease is not easy.
2: Amos, do you know what you have to do?
1: Right.
0: You have to know
1: your genotype, which is very true. And it comes down to that. And
2: Amos, draw a education. Plan. You need to draw a plan and a strategy because I can help you to do this thing. It's very simple. So the point is that churches and the assemblies and even the persons themselves, never date in. If you are AS, if you're a carrier, AS, never date anybody who also carries AS.
1: Yeah,
2: or SS. So every AS, SC, or SS should always go into a relationship with somebody who is AA.
0: Yes.
2: And we have to direct more AA people to marry the AS people so we eliminate it gradually. When you meet somebody and you want to start a relationship with them, ask them their blood genotype. That's the very first thing. Do not wait until you fall in love before you try to move away from it.
1: Yeah, becomes difficult.
0: Last year, we had a conversation with GNACC, which is Ghana National Association of Certificated Counselors, and we signed an MOU with the counselors. In fact, the counselors also have concerns. Their concerns is that, when through the counseling process, you have to go and do your medical checkups for the counselor to see that everything is in line so that they proceed from one stage to another. And during the medical checks, when they find out that the couple are not compatible, and tell them that, look, your genotype are not compatible. You are AS. This person too is AS. So we won't advise for you to go ahead and marry. And sometimes some of them even move out from there. They won't even proceed.
2: Fair enough. That is one thing I don't like about counselors.
0: Then they will go ahead and then
1: we'll have an opportunity to have this conversation properly. Yes. But I think we need to be able to show people a bit more in terms of the effects of all of this. Amos Andor, thank you very much for joining us here on the show as well, Patrice.
2: Yes.
1: So yeah, that's pretty much our show.
2: Like I would say, there's a solution to almost everything.
1: Oh, that's
2: like,
1: so,
2: there's a solution
1: unless,
2: to 99%
1: of things. Unless we don't have brains, yes. Yeah?
2: If we plan unless it, we in the next brains. 20 to 30 years, we can eliminate sickle cell. 18,000 people born every year. And it's only something, a disease that is always affecting the black person. It's the, only the black person who carries the sickle. So the point is, don't wait until you are told to go and do a blood test. Have your full blood.
1: And be walking around with it.
2: Exactly. Ask the person first of all, what's your blood genotype before you fall in love? Because I know two doctors who have married, actually. They are all carriers because they fell in love deeply before they realized.
1: It's difficult to go back.
2: So don't fall in love. And I don't like counselors. Some counselors.
1: It's difficult.
2: Counselors will tell you we don't break relationships. We only give you advice. If we don't break the relationship, do we end up... Because these same people will come back to you complaining about what is going on in the marriage.
1: Anyways, let's do birthdays quickly before we run out of the studio. That's Patrice. Let me see. Okay, these ones are from yesterday. This is from today. A glorious happy birthday to Ajwa Jasmine.
2: Okay.
1: Wishing you all the best in life from your friends and family. DJ Abiyam as well, being a part of that. Wishing you a fantastic, fantastic New Year, Jasmine. The last one I have here is a happy birthday to my biggest blessing, my most amazing wife, Mrs. Gloria Pepra.
2: Oh, beautiful.
1: You are loved plenty from your husband and the entire.
2: So this is live on Facebook, right?
1: Yes, this is live.
2: So if you want to wish somebody a happy birthday, just send it to us with the pictures and their names and everything.
1: We'll do that. We'll put out a number and then we'll begin to
2: post it so that you see yourself on there. If you want to wish yourself a good day also, you can say that. So we start wishing people good day. So I'm wishing myself a good day today. Then you forward your picture and then we post it on Facebook. Or if you want to wish your friend a lovely day, we can easily do that for you on Facebook.
1: Right. That's our show for you today. I'm going to leave you with this one by Wolasi asking the question, how many times? Because in our part of the world, it's a question that is very, very valid, right? How many times will we continue to see things in the manner in which we do?

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2: 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I am Enyunam Haliga. We'll start off with rather unfortunate news coming through from the Ministry of Foreign Affairs that has confirmed the killing of one Ghanaian in xenophobic attacks in South Africa. A statement emanating from the ministry indicates that the Ghanaian national, Mr. Bashiru Asaka, age 40, was shot and killed in Cape Town, South Africa on Monday, June 30, 2026, during an anti-immigration demonstration linked to the ongoing xenophobic attacks. According to the Ghanaian government, the taking of life is unacceptable and those responsible must be brought to justice without delay. The statement said one instruction of the Ministry of Foreign Affairs, the Ghana High Commission in Pretoria, has formally registered Ghana's protest with the Department of International Relations and Cooperation and has subsequently filed a complaint with the South African Police Service. Now, this is a story that's developing and we will be monitoring and bring updates on that in our subsequent bulletin. But away from that, the dominant minority has criticized President Mahama's participation in the National Day of Prayer and Thanksgiving service, arguing that the country's immediate priority should have been addressing the devastating floods in parts of Accra. According to the caucus, the president's attendance of the event, including moments that he was seen dancing, sent the wrong message at a time when flood victims are still struggling with the aftermath of the disaster. Second Deputy Minority Whip Jerry Ahmed Shaib described the president's participation as an unnecessary public relation exercise.
3: Old woman, just because the flood, their home was submerged. And now the president is standing here and dancing for what? And then when he even had the opportunity to visit the Ghanaian people, he was in the helicopter, and he was watching them for what? What kind of resolution? He was the same person that set up the anti-flood whatever task force, and he was headed by Stan Dobe. Really, when the Minister of Interior is even supposed to be the one chairing such a committee? I mean, the video care is too much. We are always messing up with the minds of the Ghanaian people. Every time settings, every now and then settings.
2: That was the minority chief whip, deputy chief whip Jerry Ahmed Shaib there. Now, away from that, as the rain season intensifies, stagnant pools of water left behind by floods are creating ideal breeding grounds for mosquitoes, increasing the risk of malaria infections. Now, to protect the vulnerable children, thousands of those who are under the age of 5 across northern Ghana will receive seasonal malaria preventive medication, while insecticide-treated mosquito net will also be distributed in schools from today, July 2, which will end on July 5 on Sunday. This was confirmed by the Ghana Health Service. Now, still in the health sector, health advocates who focus on Sickle Cell Foundation is demanding subvention on medication from government for patients living with sickle cell diseases. The institution notes that there's a surge in distress calls from people living with sickle cell disease since the onset of the rainy season. Amos Ando is from the focus of Sickle Cell Foundation.
4: One major trigger of crisis is in change in weather conditions. So during this period in July, heavy rain, sudden changes in temperature, many warriors experience increased pain, body weakness, and severe crisis. One of the key crises that people living in sickle cell do get is the vaso-occlusive crisis. That sometimes we bring it down to call it rheumatism because of the weather changes. Currently, many warriors and their caregivers have been reaching out because they are facing serious challenges due to the weather. Personally, I'm also experiencing the same. I'm a person living in sickle cell disease.
2: And you hear the voice of Amos Ando. He's a member of the Focus on Sickle Cell Foundation. And that's how we end the news update here on 3FM 92.7. 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

0: Graham. Gordon picks up on it now for England. Mutsusami getting a toe in. Harry Kane. It's Kane!
1: Oh, wow!
0: They have survived, thanks to Captain Kane.
2: And so DR Congo, unfortunately, knocked out by England with Harry Kane scoring a brace to ensure that victory for England against DR Congo. Now, we do have these messages for you. 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Two winners every day. Your time is now. Ghana to the world. And there's a message from Didi Shito, which states, Ifie DNA. 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Adansi Travels, feel life's beauty. But also, a co-host at United States booked their place in the round of 16 with Florin Balogun finding the net as they beat Bosnia and Herzegovina by 2-0.
3: Left in this opening half, this uncharted territory for them, their very first time in the knockout stage.
4: McKennie, Balogun in space. Can he turn and finish? He can! However, the flag has been raised on this near side.
3: And into trouble, Adams. The little header down from Dest. And that was so close to being goal number two.
5: The guy Barbares, planning the USA were just winding the clock down there by their delay in play.
4: McKennie, the chipped in small inside and turned in from close range, but the flag is up on the far side. It will not count. And for the second time in this match, the USA think they have scored, but are foiled by an offside flag.
5: Could it be a left-footed attempt from Robinson?
4: It is Tillman, and it's in!
6: Thank you.
3: Samic. Options left and right. Tabakovic to his left. He goes for goal himself.
1: How to deal with going a man down and getting through to the next round.
3: A goal in each half from the USA. Fuller and Balogun on the stroke of half.
2: So the USA also advancing to the round of 16 alongside co-host Mexico and then Canada. So all three co-hosts have advanced to the round of 16 in the 2026 FIFA World Cup. We do have to go for a quick break. When we come back, we have some more here on Mundial Daily.

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0: gets busy on this frequency.
1: I think everything changed after the 70th minute, where you could see Belgium having the belief that they could get something out of the game. They kept pushing, That's where Senegal started to make little mistakes. And the changes from the coach changed everything about the game. The moment Belgium were able to get the first consolation, they realized if they go ahead and push Senegal, they could get the second. And that's an elite mentality from the Belgians. There was nothing like they are disappointed when they were down by 2-0. Mm-hmm. They were still pushing. They were still playing. They were still trying to create the chances. You see, that sort of mentality compared to that of Africans is quite different. It is something the Europeans always use to beat us when they meet us in knockout games like this. Because there was nothing that showed Belgians, the Belgians were disappointed or something. They were just playing, enjoying the game. Then one cross, Lukaku got the consolation. Another cross, then the equalizer was in the net. So I think we will give credit to the Belgians, but Senegal lost the game from the bench because that substitutions changed everything about them. I heard Rudy Garcia, the coach of Belgium, saying that yeah, they realized Senegal were fumbling to protect the 2-0 lead. So he told his players to keep calm, keep their composure, keep on pushing. And that's what got them the victory. I think you look at Papi Thiaw and the substitutions he made. He changed Papi Gueye, who was having a very good game, who was keeping unit elements at bay. Then Sadio Mane also went off. Now the belief of the Belgian defenders was that they don't have any dangerous player behind them, so they can push ahead, continue to attack Senegal, and they got it. And I think it's a huge disappointment actually, because Senegal is a team we believe in the qualities, and you look at the sort of players they have to lose 2-0 at 85th minute was something you cannot describe. I think if you hear people furious about Senegal, I think they deserve to be furious, because it was quite shocking. Actually, some of us who are writing the match report and everything, you have to change your script all over again. Then it becomes chaotic. I think Senegal disappointed big time on that big stage.
2: During your submission, you mentioned Pap Gueye, who was substituted around the 55th minute for Lamine Kamara. He was performing quite well. And Pap Gueye, after the match, wrote a very scathing remark on his Instagram, during his Instagram story. And he said, quote, "I will come back to tell you a few words about the elimination, but I announced today that as long as it is this technical staff, I will take a break from the selection."
1: Yeah, I think it's more about frustration. Papi Gueye was benched in the game against Iraq. That's the last group game before the knockout stages. When he was benched, Senegal were leading 1-0 against Iraq. The moment he entered the game, everything changed about the game. He scored twice in that game before Eleman Ndiaye added another. Then they got a 5-0 emphatic victory over Iraq. He started the game against Belgium, having a good day, trying to neutralize Belgium's midfield. All of a sudden, the coach decided to change him again to bring in his darling boy, who is Lamine. You know, Lamine Kamara is the darling boy of Papi Thiaw, because he coached him at the CHAN tournament in 2022. He was instrumental for him when they won that CHAN tournament. At the 20 level, he was the main man when they won the under 20 championship. Yeah. And the same year, he took Lamine Kamara to the World Cup. So Pap Gueye feels maybe because Lamine Kamara is Papi Thiaw's darling boy, that's why he always tried to make room for him to make an appearance. And you can understand the disappointment from Pap Gueye. Enjoying the game and knowing that he has control over the Belgian midfield, all of a sudden he's out of the game. And the moment he was out, everything changed. Because Lamine Kamara came in the game, 66th minute, 67th minute, he had a yellow card. That slowed down the Senegal midfield, because Lamine Kamara was fearful now, because he couldn't go for 50-50 toss because of the yellow card. And then in the 118th minute, it is the same Lamine Kamara who caused the penalty for Senegal to lose. So you can understand the disappointment and frustration of Pape Gueye. I quite agree with him. Sometimes decisions from the technical team changes everything about the game, and you can understand him.
2: I mean, apart from the whole technical team problems, right? The Senegal team gives a shade of Ghana 2014 World Cup, because before the World Cup, there were some of the pitch or of the field issues, like Pape Thiaw contract not being sorted, the hotel that they were sleeping in, the feeding problem because there was they didn't have their actual chef around and all of that. Do you think the off-field issues really played a part in how Senegal have disappointed in this World Cup?
1: Yeah, of course. There's no way you take away those kind of issues. I think about 4 or 5 days ago, someone called me from the US. He said he has met Senegal players buying their own foods outside. And I was like, why should this be happening? It boils down to the fact that they didn't go to America with their chef. And they couldn't even look for a Senegalese chef in America to hire. Mm-hmm. When they have a lot of Senegalese restaurants around, they couldn't even bother to hire a chef to be with the team. And that's quite disappointing. How do you see top stars like the Senegalese players walking around streets in America just to look for food? All these things plays a major part in the player's psychology and mentality. And these things have huge effect on teams. And Africa, we keep on repeating mistakes. We keep on repeating the same stories. This is not the first time. From, I think, 1994 coming, the stories have been the same. If players are not boycotting training because of unpaid salaries and entitlement, yes, something will happen. A coach is not having a contract. All these things place in Africa's failure at the World Cup. And I think it's about time we change our mentality. Then I would tell of the African mentality is something that keeps on causing us. Now, you see African team reaching round of 32, round of 16, they are kicked out and people are celebrating. Oh, we've tried, we've done our best. No, there's no way we are going to move forward. Morocco is telling us, if you have belief in yourself, you can do it. They did it in 2022. People thought it was a fluke. They are doing it again in 2026. And Morocco faces European teams, and you could not identify the difference. How can Morocco dominate the entire Netherlands team? Yeah. And in extra time, we were having 83% of ball possession.
2: Yeah.
1: Why shouldn't we change our mentality? We should keep on. If you see the mentality of even the Asians, you could understand. Korea went out, their coach has resigned. Saudi Arabia, of all countries, exited the group stages. The FA president has resigned. Because they believe they could have done much better than what they got. But Africa, we will celebrate round of 32, round of 16. We will say, oh, we've tried. We did our best.
2: Indeed, a lot went wrong with Senegal. But also another team that went through such heartbreak was DR Congo. We did see a very encouraging first half from them. And they could have gone 2-0 up before the end of the first half. If you look back, that chance by Yuan Visa, must have been costly.
1: Yeah. I think that was the reason why they lost. If that ball had went in, or if that ball had gone in, that would have been the end of everything for England. But that's football for you. You get your chances, you miss. The opponent get the chances, they take the chances, and that becomes the difference. But I think DR Congo's game is more about England having more quality than them. Because you could see England came out with their A game after they conceded. Because, DR Congo took advantage of the fact that England were not settled, they scored. But right after England conceded, they came with their A game. They started bombarding DR Congo. And if a lot of people are mentioning the name of the DR Congo coach, the goalkeeper, you could understand why the goalkeeper was man of the match in the DRC team. A lot of pressure were on them. Harry Kane came in with his quality to get that equalizer, and another quality from Harry Kane made a difference. So I think the DR Congo game, it was more like England being the better side against them, not that they lost concentration. At some point they lost concentration and all that. But I think we should give the credit to England for giving us their A game. That won them the game.
2: But I mean, giving credit to England, that would include Harry Kane and how he was able to step up. You know, he was so frustrated in the first half. He had the least touches among all the 22 players that were on the pitch in the first half. But in the second half, he just got a stiff twice, and then he managed to find the net there.
1: Yeah, I think this World Cup is actually telling us a story that all the world-class players are stepping up. So if you're Harry Kane, you should be motivated that Mbappe is deciding games for France. Erling Haaland is deciding games for Norway. The big players are stepping up. Messi is the reason why Argentina is moving forward. So if you are Harry Kane, you are the one everybody is looking up to in the English team. You just have to make sure you make your presence felt in the game. And that was a world-class strike from him getting the equalizer. And the winning goal was just super. I think all the top stars are stepping up. And if you are Harry Kane, you should be motivated in that space. That, yeah, these players are stepping up for their countries. Why not me? And the moment Dia Kungu started feeling the pressure, when they started committing those kind of mistakes, when they started allowing spaces in their defense, yeah, you can see Harry Kane sniffing goal, and that's him. Two goals, deciding the game for England.
2: Indeed, that was a very brilliant second goal for Harry Kane. But one man that would have been very frustrated with that result is Lionel Limpasi, who happens to be the goalkeeper of DR Congo, making fantastic saves, especially in the first half of that game. This is what he said after that game.
3: I'm just proud of my country, proud of my team. We fight until the end of the game. And thank you to God, because he gave us a good, force, comment on dit force en anglais? Strength. The good strength. And no, that's all.
2: Lionel Limpasi speaking there. He puts his body on the line indeed for DR Congo, so he will definitely be a bit disappointed with that result. But the match winner on the day, Harry Kane, also said this after the game.
4: Yeah, you take momentum for sure. I'm proud of the group, proud of the boys. We spoke before the game how difficult this game would be. You know, you're coming up against a good team who defend the box really well, who are dangerous in the counter-attack, as we saw in that first kind of 20 minutes of the game. So we had to just kind of grind a win out. And I thought we played some really good stuff kind of after 25 minutes of the game. Their keeper made some incredible saves, to be fair to him. And you start to think, maybe is it just one of those days? But that's where I'm most proud of the boys and myself as well, just to keep the belief, getting the ball into the right areas. And, you know, one of us will have our hero moment. And thankfully for me, it was today.
2: I was the match winner of that England versus DRC game, Harry Kane there. We've talked about Senegal exiting, DRC exiting. There was also earlier in the competition where South Africa exited at the round of 32 as well. I mean, if you judge it by who they faced, you could have said that maybe they had a chance, because Canada are no... you wouldn't think of Canada as, you know, the top dogs when it comes to football.
1: Yeah, I think... what we didn't pay attention is the sort of teams these countries are having, and the sort of technical bench they are also having. You take Canada, for instance. I think the best of squads we've ever seen from Canada is the squad they've assembled for this World Cup. And they have Jesse Marsh at the bench of them. And you clearly saw Canada won that game against South Africa from the bench. Mm-hmm. They didn't play much. They didn't take possession, but they created all the best chances in the game. They could have even ended the game in the first half if they were purposeful up front, just for them to come back second half, do the same things they were doing, creating the same kind of chances. Then they got a late winner. So it's more about giving credit to the opponent, doing much better with the sort of players they have and the sort of technical bench they are having. Because if Canada will spend millions of dollars to keep a coach like Jesse Marsh at their bench, it should tell you, or it should clearly tell you, they didn't come to the World Cup to just to participate. They came to make an impact, and the level they've reached, I think they've done well. Against Morocco, it's not going to be an easy game for Morocco. If anybody is thinking that Morocco will have a walkover over Canada, you are lying to yourself. Mm. They have one of the best brains in terms of technicalities at the bench for Canada. So, yeah, let's give thumbs up to them. I mean, you saw United States of America yesterday.
2: Yeah.
1: I remember the first game I watched, I think the opening game against Paraguay when they beat them 4-0, I wrote that this is the best US team I've seen in terms of player profile and everything. A lot of people were doubting me that, oh, why should I be saying that? But we've seen it. USA were leading against Bosnia. They went down with one man, Folarin Balogun getting the red card. But they still went ahead to score the second goal. And I think they'll get their red test in the next round against Belgium. But you look at the US team, they have everything to progress to the quarterfinals.
2: Right. Of course, we have mentioned that of South Africa, that of DRC, also that of Senegal as well. Ivory Coast against Norway. Now, that was a game that, to be fair, Ivory Coast did very well in the first half. In the second half, too, they did show some signs that they could take Norway off all the way. But unfortunately, when Haaland gets a chance, he would definitely convert.
1: Yeah, I think I'll give it again to the Norwegian coach, because they played Senegal in similar fashion. Senegal dominated the game. Senegal played, they created numerous chances. They couldn't take advantage of the chances. The little moment in the game, Norway got their chances, they took them. It was similar like how they played against Ivory Coast. They allowed Ivory Coast to play the game, create the chances. If you're unable to score, they will come back, they will create and score. Haaland in a game needs just one chance to make a difference. He can walk through the game, no touches, just the one touch he will get to be at the back of the net. And that's no way. That's the quality of teams they've presented at this World Cup. Europe will always be ahead of us with this kind of little technicalities. They don't need to possess the game throughout the game. They just keep calm, watch you to play, then 1-2 spaces or 1-2 chances. They decide the game. And I think it was disappointing because Ivory Coast fumbled in the same manner against Germany in the group stages.
2: Yeah.
1: When everybody thought, oh, Ivory Coast had won the game. In the latter stages of the game, they conceded the equalizer. By the time we realized, they've conceded another. And it is the same thing that happened. Erling Haaland got the winner in the 86th minute. And that was all.
2: Indeed. Let's look back at how the African teams have fared so far in the round of 32. And the possible ones that could join Morocco in the round of 16. Of course, Tunisia exited at the group stages, so that was very early. South Africa lost by a 2-0 to Canada. Ivory Coast lost 2-1 to Norway. DRC lost by 2-1 against England. And Senegal lost 3-2 against Belgium. It was only Morocco who qualified. They defeated Netherlands on penalties with Ismaïl Saïd Barry, who is now a Bayern Munich player, scoring the winning penalty. Now, looking at, there are four more African teams that are left to play. One is Egypt. They'll be playing against Australia. The other would be Algeria, who also have a match later tomorrow against Switzerland. There'll be Cabo Verde versus Argentina, and then Ghana versus Colombia. Looking at these four fixtures, which of these four African teams do you think will join Morocco?
1: Yeah, per the fixtures and per the strength of the teams, I think Egypt should be able to navigate the Australia game. They should be able to do it. But you can't trust them, especially when you take into consideration how they fared against Iran in their last group game.
2: You could say they are serial losers in the World Cup.
1: Yeah, they are serial losers. And they always flatter to deceive at the stage you expect much from them. So I'm not expecting much from Egypt, but they should be able to navigate Australia. Yeah, when you compare the qualities, I think they are at par in terms of quality. But in games like this, your coaches must step up
2: Yes.
1: with their their ideas so that they will be able to win. So I think, yeah, Egypt is having more of the chances to advance to the next round better than all the other matches that are left. Algeria, Switzerland. Algeria is growing into the game. I think you look at their defeat to Argentina, they were able to recover against Jordan and against Austria 3-3. So I'm expecting an improvement in the Algerian performance. They are facing a tough team in Switzerland. Yeah, a lot of people are not fancying them, but a top side. And you look at the sort of players and personnel they have, you always have to respect them. So I'm expecting Algeria to improve in that game. If they are able to improve, they are going to give Switzerland a run for their money. Cape Verde, Argentina, I think Cape Verde have done their best. I'm not celebrating what they've done, but if they exit against Argentina, that shouldn't be a big deal. Mm-hmm. Because Cape Verde qualified to this round without winning a game in the group stages.
2: Yeah,
1: it has been draw against Spain, draw against Uruguay, and draw against Saudi Arabia.
2: Yes.
1: So, yeah, they will try as much as possible to disturb Argentina. But when you have Lionel Messi and the likes in the Argentina team, they need only one moment to change the scoreline of the game. So, yeah, I'm not expecting much from Cape Verde, but I'm quite optimistic that at the end of the game, they are going to gain more respect from a lot of people. And then Ghana-Colombia, another tight game, very, very crucial game. It's more like a 50-50 game. Colombia, on paper, look favorite. I've seen a lot of people talk positive about them. I think coming into this studio, I was reading an article where Spain coach De La Fuente is predicting that Colombia could go all the way to the finals of the World Cup. So it should tell you the sort of quality they are having and what people have seen them do. So we have a task ahead of us, the Colombia-Ghana game. But I think Carlos Queiroz is also aware of the situation. He is facing his former side and he knows what he can do to neutralize their approach. So we are in for four big games. By Sunday, I'm sure we'll get at least one or two African countries joining Morocco.
2: The hope is that one or two African countries will join Morocco, according to Nu Adams. There, we do have to go for a quick break. When we come back, there's some more here on Mundial Daily.

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0: Facebook Saturday at 1:30 a.m. Ghana and also on 3news.com. And of course, the Black Stars are expected to have their final training session today and also a presser led by coach Carlos Queiroz ahead of that crucial encounter against the South American side. Remember that the Black Stars qualified to this stage, earning 4 points in Group L by defeating Panama by a goal to nil, drawing 0-0 with England and losing by 2-1 against Croatia, whilst Colombia actually topped Group K and also booked their place at this stage of the competition.
1: 92.
0: The players have arrived, but one thing that was of concern was Antoine Semenyo. It was reported that he missed one of the training sessions due to the knock that he suffered in that final group game against Croatia. Definitely, people have their mouths in their hearts waiting to see whether he actually trains in that final training session. If he does miss, or whatever the case, how crucial would Antoine Semenyo be to Ghana against Colombia?
2: Yeah, he's a big profile player. And when you are going into games like this, you need your best materials available. Yeah, Antoine hasn't been so great with the national team in terms of goal scoring, but he has been great in other aspects of the game. You see, so he will be crucial to the Black Stars against Colombia. And the coach is aware what Antoine can offer him when he puts him in the game. So we will need Antoine against Colombia because the profile alone is a problem the Colombians are trying to solve now. So if he's going to miss the game, it means a little bit of headache will be removed from the heads of the Colombians. So we will need Antoine in that game. We cannot afford to miss him.
0: Indeed, we do need them. Another area of concern will be the goalkeeping position. Lawrence Atizigi did feature in the first half against Panama, came off with a groin injury, did not play against England.

0: right now.
1: It didn't work.
0: It didn't work. And we're hoping for the best for Blastaz, though. You know, go Blastaz.
2: Right, so we saw Michael Otieje on the road ahead of that game between the Black Stars and then Colombia. Now, Otieje's trip and our trip to the United States and Canada to cover the Black Stars World Cup matches is proudly sponsored by Adanse Travels. 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Adanse Travels, feel life's beauty. And also a message from Didi Shito Ifie Jienye. Now, let's move on to Under the Radar, a very special segment here on Mundial Daily. And Andrew Sifa Banfo is standing by with some details on Under the Radar. Andrews,
3: Bill,
2: what do you have for us today?
3: Well, Messi and Argentina are in the news. They have touched down ahead of their game against Cape Verde, their round of 32 game. And you know, one highlight of this World Cup has been how premium the security checks have been. And nobody has been spared, not even the defending champions, Argentina. So here you have Messi going through the rigorous security protocols, being inspected. You expect an AIDS time Ballon d'Or winner to at least go past this procedure, but he was going through it. And what I liked about this so much is, through it all, he was able to afford a smile because he knows deep down that the man is doing his job. And he, obviously, the way Messi portrays himself as a humble guy, went through it diligently, and then they checked his things, and then he went away. So for the United States, they are not going to compromise. Whether you are the defending champions, whether you are Lionel Messi, whether you are Cristiano Ronaldo, the rule is the rule. And I like that so much about the United States. Now, moving on, Florent Balogun moved from hero to villain within a few minutes. So for the United States men's national team, they played their round of 32 game against Bosnia, and he scored on the stroke of halftime. But minutes after that, he was sent off. And so when he was sent off, what happened was that it brought so much pressure on the US national team, and they were eyeing a round of 16 berth. So they had to navigate their course without Florent Balogun, who's been very vital to how they play. He so far scored 3 goals for them at the tournament. So this was the challenge that saw him sent off. He starts catching the Bosnian player, and after a VAR review, he was sent off. So he was there very disappointed with the incident. But, I mean, he'll not be a part of the United States game moving forward. So it's a huge blow for them. But nonetheless, we're able to withstand the pressure. Tillman scoring the second goal, and they run out as 2-0 victors comfortably. And there's this one also, Jude Bellingham. Very, very, very classical act here by Jude Bellingham. So here's a mixed zone after England versus DR Congo. Lots of the players were passing without saying a word to the media. And there was this guy who is a disabled journalist. So he was trying to catch the attention of the English players for them to say something to him. And none of them were paying attention to him, really. So it was only Jude Bellingham who gave him time to say something. And he told him about the Venezuelan incident. So he asked him about Venezuela, who had struck with a devastating earthquake. And Jude Bellingham was gracious enough to offer some words in Spanish to the victims of the earthquake, sharing his support and then an encouragement. It was a lovely touch by Jude Bellingham. I know sometimes he gets a lot of stick by people for his behavior, but off the pitch, Jude Bellingham is a really, really classical player. So there you have it, the disabled journalist talking to Bellingham in the mix zone. A very, very, very
2: That was really lovely.
3: A very lovely touch by Jude Bellingham. And there's this man also, Sebastian Desabre. He's the head coach of the Democratic Republic of Congo.
2: Yeah.
3: You know how they lost against England was not so good. Capitulated in the final minutes of the game. They dominated the game for large spells, but in the last 15 minutes, their head went out of the window and then they lost the game. And his woes were further compounded at the post-match presser. Because what happened here was that he was told, after he had run his interviews, that his dad had passed away.
2: Oh, my goodness.
3: And that was heartbreaking. So he tried to brush it off with a smile, but Bill, you know, something go deeper than football.
2: Yeah.
3: It really permeated him, and it went so deep to the coach. I think it got to him because he didn't expect

0: States. They had lost to England and his woes were compounded, losing to England and losing your dad.
1: I just saw the look he gave
0: on the same day.
1: Yeah, that look was like, huh? Are you serious?
0: And people are calling out the journalists for not, it wasn't needed. To
1: yeah, yeah, he should have
0: pulled him aside and told him about what had happened. But Sebastian Desabre is a strong man. He's expected to soldier it on and then brush it aside. You know, Didier Deschamps also lost his mother.
1: Yes.
0: So he's actually the second coach to lose a parent while the World Cup is ongoing. Good,
1: yeah.
0: And sadly, before we go, also on a sad note, Portugal would also play their game today against Croatia, their round of 32 game, exactly a year since losing Diogo Jota.
1: Yeah.
0: So the game would start today and it would enter tomorrow, which is exactly a year losing Jota to that tragic car incident. And the Portuguese players have said that they would remember Jota through and through. So on their wrist, they'll be wearing a bracelet which has Diogo Jota on it. Already they have the 26-man squad on their wrist. And so Diogo Jota is added as a plus one to the team.
1: Mm.
0: So he'd also be seen on their wrist. So before every match, they pay homage to Jota, who was a part of the Portuguese national team. And so today too, they're expected to do same. So don't be so surprised if you see them overridden by so many emotions when they score, because they have said that they want to win the trophy for Diogo Jota and also win it for Cristiano Ronaldo.
1: Mm. Of course, a lot for Portugal to fight for. Thank you once again, Andrew Sifa Banfo, for Under the Radar. And also a special thank you to Noor Adams for joining earlier in the show. And that's all the time that we have for you here on Mundial Daily. Remember that we do have a match live on TV3 between Spain and then Austria. The game starts at 7 p.m., but discussions will start at 6 p.m. with Mutala Yakubu. My name is Bill Ishen. We'll see you at the same time tomorrow as we build up to that Black Stars game.

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2: Hello, this is Ed Harry at the BBC Sports Centre with the latest World Cup news. Co-host, the United States of America, beat Bosnia-Herzegovina 2-0 to reach the last 16. Flo Balogun scored and was later sent off. USA manager Mauricio Pochettino was pleased with the character his side showed.
3: It's not only empty words when we say that we are a family. And I think the team showed the qualities, the capacity to compete, to fight for each other. Yes, I seem so proud.
2: The USA will face Belgium next after they scored a last-gasp penalty to beat Senegal 3-2 after extra time. Belgium trailed 2-0 until the 86th minute, but goals from Romelu Lukaku and Yuri Tielemans levelled things up in normal time before Tielemans scored again from the spot in the 125th minute. Here's Belgium goalkeeper Thibaut Courtois.
4: I heard also from the Senegal players that was a clear penalty. So happy that the VAR exists for those kind of things, especially. And our performance, I think, yeah, we knew Senegal is strong. Overall, I think we defended really well.
2: Later, European champion Spain face Austria in the last 32 before Switzerland take on Algeria. It's also Portugal against Croatia in Toronto. Portugal midfielder Bernardo Silva is looking forward to facing one of his idols, Luka Modric.
5: He's a big inspiration for me, and I can imagine for almost every football player. So I'm really happy to see that still at his age, he's performing at the level that he is. I actually asked for his shirt in one of the Man City Real Madrid games, so I'm very happy that I did it. It's probably one of the most special shirts that I have at home.
2: For more World Cup news from the BBC, go to bbc.com/football.
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1: Hello.
2: Hi.
1: Hi, is this Mildred?
2: Yes, please.
1: Hi, Mildred. Okay, so tell me your version of, or what you think is your version of events. You were in the talking stages with someone for quite a while, almost a year. You now decide to go on your first date. Yes. Mm-hmm. Then you went for a second date because the first date was so good for you, right? Mm-hmm. Then after the second date, that was it.
2: Yeah.
1: He's not spoken to you since. Please give me some more clarity.
2: Yes. I need clarity and I need closure.
1: Okay. So he's not picking up your calls?
2: No, he doesn't.
1: Not responding to your messages?
2: No.
1: Ah, interesting. What do you think may have gone wrong?
2: Honestly, I can't really tell what in particular was the problem. Because this is who I am. And if you have a problem with who I am looking forward to you comforting me. Let's talk about it. But nothing of that sort happened.
1: You just rather went silent.
2: And yes, and I'm confused because I'm looking forward to closure. What's happened? What's the problem? Let's talk about it.
1: Right. Okay. Well, we'll try and get him on the line now and get some clarity on that. So please hold on and hopefully we can get to the bottom of this. So send us a message, 0531-100927. That's 0531-100927. Tell us now what your thoughts are about ghosted. If you have someone that has ghosted you in their lives, please send me a message about it. And I'll be more than happy to add you to the roster and find out if you can get some closure with ghosted. Okay, we have him on the line. Hello. Hello.
3: Hello.
1: Hi, is this Albert?
3: Yes, hi.
1: Hi, Albert. My name is AJ. AJ Sapon. I'm calling from 3 Lounge on 3FM 92.7. Do you know anyone called Mildred?
3: Come again. I think your line is not too clear.
1: My name is AJ from 3 Lounge on 3FM 92.7. Do you know anyone called Mildred?
3: Yes, I do.
1: Okay, so a particular lady called Mildred said that you went on a really, they've been talking to her for a bit. The two of you had a really great first date and a really great second date. However, after that point, you've gone quiet. You don't reply her messages, you don't pick up her calls, nothing. And she wanted to know what went wrong. Like, she wants some closure. The way I love you.
3: Mine, oh my.
1: So what happened? Oh. What do you think happened? What did she? What went wrong?
3: Okay. First off, my sincere apologies to her. And okay, so the reason, shall I even say, is there a reason? So what happened is that, first off, I think just like you mentioned, we've been engaged in terms of having some dates. We've already had one before, and on the second one, we also. I had it, but there was some signs that didn't really sit well with me.
1: Signs.
3: So I felt to just take a break personally and align if things would be okay for me before proceeding. And these are the things. So I don't know if she has actually mentioned perhaps what transpired. I don't know, but
1: she doesn't know what transpired. She thinks everything went well. So she's confused.
3: Yeah. With the date, everything was fine. But some attitude, I don't know. So this is the thing. You know, we've been talking, I think, close to a year now. And we had a very good conversation. So we decided to step it up with a date. We visited a restaurant, one cool restaurant, which I don't want to mention the name.
1: Okay.
3: And when we got there, I think... the approach she received, or I received from the people around, the first of the security man, the kind of, when we parked, immediately the security man saw us. He just came to the car, greased hair, very nice. They were very, very cool. And that was very cool with me. But when we got inside, I mean, when we sat down to request our meal, the waiter came in and then there was some kind of greetings. And not just that. A certain man in a Range Rover, I don't know whether it's he normally comes to the restaurant or not, I don't know. Also give her some kind of look. Then she's so much okay. She vibe with them so cool. And there's a lot of people around her who within that time they approach her
1: to say
3: the
1: hello.
3: Man, the kind of handshake they had, the waiter too, the way they vibe, they talk like as if they already know each other.
1: Okay.
3: And then the man too waved, and they even called her with a certain name, which I felt it was, I think it's her nickname or something. I don't know. So with that, looking at someone whom we are going on a date, which is supposed to be just us, and then you have this approach. It's not just like, oh hi, you're looking good or something. It's like a
1: people
3: vibe, like a guy to guy meeting someone and be like, Charlie, what's up? That kind of
1: right.
3: thing. So I was

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and a beret. My brother, my sister, ready for action. One Lord, a sorry but thunder. Love and respect to the man in absentia, one Caleb Kneeboy. My name Black Rasta. Some man them why we body driving the earth. 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
2: 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Now, the AC removes moisture from the air inside the cabin, helping to clear fog much faster and improving your visibility. 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Especially in these times when it's raining a lot, you need it. 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It prevents you from seeing what's ahead of you. Next time, just turn on the AC and tilt the vent towards the windshield, and then that's it. You will clear the fog. So your AC is not just to cool you, but also it helps some of these things. That's it for Tips on Wheels. Every smart driver is a safe driver. At 4 o'clock, I'll be bringing you Easy Talk, and today is likely to generate strong reactions. You would love it. You would love it, especially if you're a parent. Today will be a very thoughtful conversation. I mean, very thought-provoking. Some of you will be angry, some of you will be happy. So if you're listening to me and you're driving, the next time you're driving and it's foggy, whether on your window or your windscreen, make sure that you turn on your AC, tilt the vents towards it, and it would blow away the fog. It would help do that, okay? Today, I think there's a match today. There's a World Cup match. Austria is playing Spain today, somewhere in the evening. This World Cup is quite exciting because also it's like they've stretched the whole process. So now that Ghana is in a knockoff point, we can pray that we will win our match against Colombia. Now, personally, this match means a lot to me because I have a Colombian friend. Her name is Maria. And we have a small bet. Not the money one, but as a bet, like a friendly bet. I hope we win. Speaking of World Cup, CompuGhana Gold Rush season is here and the World Cup fever is on and everyone is getting excited. 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This evening, I'll be hanging out in town for a bit. I don't know if you want to join me, but yeah, let's have the fun here on the show and later you can join me. Tomorrow, we will all be viewing Ghana's match against Colombia. There's a part of Colombia called Cartagena. That's where my friend is from. You know, let's go for music. Me passing me. I'll be right back. Keep your dial right here.
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1: It's of the doubt that this is a young man that has grown up from such spaces. Okay. And then it's so normal that somebody is in as much as somebody might see abnormal, somebody seeing a normal, because this is how the person grew up. So he's looking at this thing, oh, Auntie Afa is on the line and everything. They are talking and say, oh, so work, want to do this and this. And the child is also enjoying the whole conversation because that's my auntie on the phone.
2: Mm.
1: Are you getting what I'm saying? Then the woman comes in and feels concerned about the child, but not the situation at hand. Honestly, it doesn't make sense. Are you getting it? So me, I'm only looking at it from this point of view. Should they have been somebody that's more or less like a side chick? I'm sure that the letter to us would have been a different conversation.
2: Mm.
1: But then, because
3: I'm also thinking, if it's a side chick, I doubt the man will do that at home.
1: At home, exactly.
3: When the wife when the wife is around.
1: Especially, and then a young
3: and a young boy is around.
1: Also around. Oh, I mean, he's somebody cannot be that careless. Like,
3: or
1: that.
3: He's new to it.
1: So it should have been even explained to us that, okay, this is what it is. And now, for all you know, the man is actually battling with the son. The mother is also battling with the son. She's not even seeing that even as a problem.
3: Yes.
1: But the man watching somebody, which I believe is a family member.
3: 90% of Ghanaians will still think is normal.
1: Oh, yeah.
3: That a parent, you should shower, you should take your with your children.
1: It's not fine. You see?
3: It's not fine.
1: You are condemning a phone, but this is physical. That one is on screen. But this one is physical. Everything is physical.
3: I mean, there was a time...
1: close proximity.
3: My little cousin, a boy, you know, because I went in a hurry and I wanted to shower and we were all showering. I think when he was sleeping, he held my this one.
4: Oh, no.
3: Yeah, he was falling. He was
1: so he needs to hold on to something.
3: He held the thing. So the case where if he asks you what it is, that's when the song in the back comes in. Because we don't educate ourselves and educate our children very well when it comes to these things.
1: Yeah.
3: And so I can understand that the woman is worried. But I want to also, I have questions. I have lots of questions.
4: Same.
3: You know, but you know what? Let's go for a quick break. This one is too heavy for me. I want to take a breather. And then when we come back, we will start suggesting better ways to salvage the problem. I mean, Michael said that, but Michael, it should be a problem. To think that because we can solve it, it's worrying. Because even, we will be back.
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0: We're having a very interesting conversation here. A father was found watching the nudity of another woman on their matrimonial bed with their son. And the son said, "Daddy, I was watching something. I was watching something. Daddy, I was watching something." And so it happened that the wife got very concerned that about the child, because if you are exposing a child to nudity at this age, then it's a problem. Guys, I think we will pick the phone calls first, and then when we come back, we suggest some one or two things because this is serious. Ladies and gentlemen, let me open the phone lines at this point. 0559-242-717, 0556-910-154. What should this mother do to help the son? Because if the son is already enjoying such videos with the dad, I mean, it's troubling. We have a call already. Let me pick this one. Hello.
1: Yeah, hello.
0: Yes, sir.
1: Abaneke.
0: Wabaneke.
1: This is Lucifer.
0: Yes, Lucifer. Yeah, let's hear you.
1: Who is laughing?
0: No one is laughing.
1: Oh, okay. You know, the man just want to do like father, like son.
0: Oh, okay.
1: But that's not fair.
0: Yes, it's not fair.
1: Because this era, no, because of exposed to social media, already the children are spoiled. Talking of showing a live video.
0: Yeah.
1: This one is not even... This one is a live one. Live!
0: Live, yes.
1: Hey, what's up, live? It's not fair at all. If possible, see, the woman should involve one or two people. I mean, family members that the man really respects for them to address the issue.
0: Okay. Okay. All right. Thank you so much, Lucifer. 0559-242-717, 0556-910-154. Would you watch such explicit content or material with your son or daughter? 6-year-old, I think it's troubling. Why would you do that? And why would you do that at home? At home, you dear fancy, you have decided to look elsewhere. Why would you do it at home? Is it that the wife... Well, I'm not blaming anybody. I think the man should be responsible enough. But I have a question. Is it that the man is not getting things from the wife? Not getting some or the something? Hello?
2: Hello, Trick.
0: Yes, sir.
2: This is Prince Amiche.
0: Prince Amiche, welcome, my brother.
2: Let me just, thank you very much. Let me just try and answer your question.
0: Okay.
2: Whether you are getting it from Madame or not, it is not enough reason and tangible enough for you to watch it right in front of your son.
3: God bless you. That's true.
2: But I also want to say this because we all grew up in different environments and different settings. We shouldn't rule out the fact that some people or some fathers, even mothers, can actually do that. Knowingly or unknowingly, it's possible. But in the grand scheme of things, let's just look at it from this angle as well. I mean, it is not directly linked to our case today. But let's just say, even if the father is not the one doing this, in the current world we are living in this 21st century, our children or the children are kind of exposed to a lot of things that we don't have control over.
0: That's true.
2: I don't even want to talk about TV. Most of our patients try, at least they try to check some of the content that the children watch or we even watch. But today we have paid TV that sometimes you don't have control over.
0: That's true.
2: Sometimes you leave your kid in the room watching cartoons on one of these famous, famous channels, let me just say. And you come back all of a sudden, the cartoons is no longer on, it's something else, and you find two elderly people on the TV screen trying to be intimate whilst your children are watching. You just went to the washroom. So this is something that is, it's easy talk. But beyond the conversation today, it is something that we really need to look at.
0: I agree.
2: Because today on social media or even on the phones or tablets that our children are using to learn, they are exposed to all these things.
0: All these things, yeah.
2: So coupled with your parents also exposing you, it makes it very bad.
0: Yeah, yeah.
2: And we need to find a way to protect our children.
0: Yeah.
2: Their future.
0: Mm. Thank you. Thank you so much.
2: Brother, thank you very much.
0: Thank you so much, Mr. Prem. Hello.
1: Hello.
0: Yes, sir.
1: That is the reason why if your child is not 10 years and above, you don't give tablet to the child to use it all by herself or himself.
0: Is it Lucifer or Achilles?
1: This is Achilles.
0: Achilles. Okay.
1: Yes. You don't have to. You have to monitor. Me, my child, if I'm not around, you are not supposed to take your phone or take your tablet.
0: Mm.
1: If I'm not, even if your mom is around, you can't take it.
0: Yeah.
1: Unless I am around. It's a rule you must follow.
0: I like that. I like
1: the
0: that.
1: Man, for the man, he's senseless. Yes. You can cheat. I will not stop you from cheating. If you gain something out of it, yeah, it's your own wahala.
0: Mm.
1: But you don't have to expose what you are doing to your child.
0: To your child.
1: Because you are now impacting a whole lot of things into the child's memory.
0: Mm.
1: The child is now learning from you. So you don't have to impact this evil act into that 6-year-old boy.
0: Mm. Thank
1: before
0: you.
1: Be 14 years, no one will be the Nabrewa. Also, I call a money.
0: Thank you. Thank you so much, Achilles. I have another caller here. Hello.
3: Hello, Shri.
0: Yes, sir.
3: This is Osman from Israel.
0: Osman. My brother, okay. Let's hear you.
3: Okay, let's give time some time.
0: Okay,
3: we should start to share woman plus in father. if the man would get another woman as his stepmother, oh, he would pass back.
0: Mm.
3: Oh, yeah.
0: Okay, Osman, thank you. 0559-242-717, 0556-910-154. I'm just going to pick my last two calls. 0559-242-717, 0556-910-154. I really like the way the conversation is going. Hello.
4: Hello.
0: Yes, sir. Your name and where you're calling from?
4: Hey, Ibrahim.
0: Oh, Ibrahim.
4: Yeah.
0: Okay, let's hear you, my brother.
4: The topic today is quite interesting. And see, I reason with the... For today, I'll have to give a credit to someone, Lucifer.
0: Okay.
4: He has spoken the truth.
0: Yeah, spoken the
4: and
0: truth.
4: And I also go with Michael.
0: Okay.
4: So we shouldn't forget something.
0: Mm-hmm.
4: Like the man said, he wasn't aware that the child was there. And the woman in question shouldn't take the blame because the child was there.
0: Okay, but Ibrahim, do you think
4: if actually the child wasn't there,
0: mm-hmm.
4: there was not going to be this story today for us to be discussing this. Because I think she's also in favor of what the man was watching. Based on because the child is there.
0: Okay,
4: to make
0: okay.
4: It
0: I understand where you're coming
4: so,
0: from.
4: That's my own question.
0: Okay, all right, thank you. At this point, I'm going to pick my final call. 0559-242-717. Hello.
5: Hello, Drake.
0: Yes, sir.
5: Good afternoon.
0: Good afternoon.
5: This Lyrics.
0: Yeah, Lyrics. Oh, Lyrics. It's been a while.
5: Yeah.
0: Okay.
5: I know they are around small, so...
0: Oh, okay. Okay. All right, let's hear you.
5: This man doesn't deserve to be a father or a family
6: Thank
5: man.
6: Thank you.
0: Mm, mm.
5: Because at the age of 6, look at what you are teaching your son. So what about if you are not in the house before you come back and your son brought and the same age mate to your matrimonial room on your bed and they are acting that thing? What are you going to say?
0: Well, you have a point.
5: Already, we are exposed to a lot of things on the media already.
0: Mm.
5: And as an old man like you, look at what you just teaching your son. The woman have to go divorce with him.
0: Mm.
5: And take all the kids away from him.
0: Yeah.
6: Thank you.
0: Okay. Thank you so
5: Thank
0: much,
5: you.
0: Lyrics. Thank you. Wow. A lot has been said. You know, I'm going to go for a quick break. And when we come back, Jane, Michael, and Chika will give us their final thoughts on this matter. Should the man be watching such content with a child? Was it really a side chick that called? Is the woman? Well, I also think sometimes women can exaggerate matters. So I feel like it may not have been exactly what it looked like. But I mean, once it's been brought here, it's good we touch on it. I'm happy that a lot of people understand and have a problem with content and some of the things we have on our social media. And they're worried about parents. We will come back and touch a bit more on that. It's 31 minutes after 4. 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My name is Trigmatic. Keep your dial right here. I'll be back.
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0: All right, we're back. We're back on the drive, and it's easy talk, so we're having a great conversation. If you missed out on what we've been discussing, we're talking about a couple, a man watching, well, not watching, but he received a call. And the person on the other side was naked. He happened to have been talking to this person who was also posing and showing all kinds of things with a six-year-old son next to him. The wife, you know, found them doing this and she's writing to us. Jane is saying she's disgusted by it. A lot of the callers have also expressed the same. Michael is saying that, look, it could be anything. It could have been a sister or a cousin or a friend. Well, if it's a friend, it's out. But it could be somebody that they're comfortable or familiar with. And but we are saying that we don't think the child should have been in the picture to start with. Chika also agrees with that. Guys, we're coming back to you here in the studio. We're wrapping up. We need you guys to help us with a solution. How does this mother handle this? Especially now that the child is excited about such content.
9: Unfortunately.
0: Jane.
9: Look, I feel like she needs to issue a restraining order against the man.
0: Okay.
9: It has gotten to that because
0: in their own house.
9: Yes, please.
0: In the man's house.
9: Yes, please.
10: Paying bills.
9: But matrimonial home, whether it's the man's house or not, it's a matrimonial home. The son is also in the house. The mother is in the house. So he shouldn't have certain access to the child.
0: So The man, I don't understand. So when the man comes home, he should go.
9: Shouldn't have certain access to the child. Mm. Oh, because it's a very formative period he's in now. Mm. And the reason why pediatricians warn people about the children's screen time is because they thrive on what they see.
10: That's true.
9: So if he's so excited about nudity at his age, imagine what more he'll be thinking about. Because this has formed part of the things that he sees and processes. So it can have a very, very vile impact on his life. Mm. So what she can do, I've mentioned one, restraining order. I think it's very important. She should work on that. And she should try as much as she can not to transfer anger on the child.
0: Okay.
9: Because it's not his fault.
0: Okay.
9: He didn't go and find the material.
0: Yeah.
9: But she should start training the child cautiously. You know, I feel like there's a way she can untune his mind to be very pragmatic. She didn't start talking about what the son has seen, but let him watch things that children his age will watch so that it can filter what he's been introduced to, because it will take some time. I feel like it will take a very long time for him to go back on what he has seen. But again, she shouldn't transfer aggression onto training the child.
0: Yeah. All right, thank you so much, Chika.
11: Drake. So I don't believe that a child can be born a bad child. I believe that bad children are groomed. And at the end,
0: Jane was born a very good girl.
11: Yeah.
0: Now the story is different.
9: Right. We'll leave that to God.
10: Crack it.
11: So I believe that what the mom has to do, all hope is not lost. All that she has to do right now is to sit the child down and be real with him. That this
0: at 6 years?
11: So this, yes, because right now the child has been exposed. He has image. Right now, what he needs information to back that image that is in his mind.
10: All to delete.
9: no, at this point,
0: yes.
11: She just needs to, like what Jim was saying, it's all about reprogramming. It's all about the fact that right now he's been exposed. So what's the way forward? And she should be grateful that it even happened at a young age. Because now the child is able to pick up more information to, like what Brian said. Yeah, so to just take everything that is negative out. So,
0: All right. Thank you, Michael. We're wrapping up.
10: So, Drake,
0: you have 1 minute.
10: The woman, clearly you can see that this is a failed marriage. Okay.
0: Mm.
10: So, because the reason why I'm saying that is because for the man to be very comfortable and confident enough to be able to watch such a thing in the space where you are, clearly there's a problem in the marriage.
0: Yeah.
10: And so let us not use this instance to be able to say, oh, the man is like this, the man is like, I feel both of them need to sit down and fix their marriage. Yeah. Because then if both of them are responsible enough and everything, some of these things, I'm sure it will not be an issue that we'll be talking about now.
0: Mm.
10: So let's solve the situation from the root. Okay. And the root starts with both of them. What is their role in the life of the child? Whatever that happens to both of them, or how they decide to run this marriage, the effect is going to triple down to the child. And that is what we are seeing. So I think that the woman should go back, sit down with the husband, and they should start from where they missed it, okay? And correct the ropes down and everything. And everything will be sorted out, okay? Because, if I don't respect you, why not?
0: Okay. I think that in all of this, the child is the most important person amongst the two of them. They are all adults. Oma, your mudiye. But protecting the child should be a priority for both of them.
9: Yeah.
0: And if the man is being irresponsible at that, or maybe he's not managing that well, we should find a way. I like what Jane said. Well, maybe not. Maybe it would be wild to to give a restraining order. I think, first of all, before we do anything, we should... And then we're talking about adaptive leadership skills on Sunday. We should understand the situation from the father's point first. Does he think it's a problem? Did he do it intentionally or not? We need to get all of that, because then that helps know the measures to put in place. That's number one. And then in implementing the measures, I love that Jane also said that don't be too hard on both yourself and on the child. I mean, make the child on watch by having him do other things. Expose him more to outdoor games with friends.
9: Yeah.
0: Make him maybe read, watch other content, you know, minimize the screen time, but any screen time you give him, make sure that the content is very, very, very gated so that, Charlie, you are always in control. Otherwise, these kids nowadays, even, I mean, and I love that Chika said that you're lucky you found out early. And I think it was God's making for you to know. So, I mean, he's a six-year-old. There are ways to train kids. It's not the same as you train adults. That's why I'm saying I like Jane's point on not making it to some way. Like the way Chika said, sit him down and make him. The guy is 6 years. Sitting him down after that, when he eats, he eats and he plays. We're forgetting the Oka Enini now.
10: Every day we go talk to him.
0: Look, don't follow these two people. They are African men. Use other practical ways that will also be exciting, that will stick, than to be so firm and hard. Anyways, that is easy talk. And the CompuGhana's Gold Rush season is here. We're all excited about the World Cup. 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Before we get to that, everyone is getting excited about the World Cup. 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
9: Trig.
0: What's your expectation tomorrow? We're playing Colombia.
9: I'm really hoping for magic. Magical football. Because
0: and this one, when you lose, you're out.
9: Kick out. Yeah. Like, you know, what is it called? Kick off. Knockout.
0: Yeah.
9: What happened to... I was watching the Senegal match. Senegal against... They played brilliantly.
0: They played Belgium. Really nice.
9: Senegal against Belgium.
0: Belgium, yes.
9: And with what I saw...
0: Was it 2-0, right?
9: It was 3-2.
11: 2-0 at the beginning.
9: 2-0 at the beginning. And in a span of 3 minutes, Belgians had scored like two.
0: Yeah.
10: And gotten a controversial
9: penalty. I'm telling you. I'm hoping for a magical game because our last game was not so encouraging. We did well. We qualified. But I think we need to do more in this game because it's against Colombia. And football enthusiasts and the professionals,
0: they are saying
9: the Colombians are like very good players.
0: They can play.
9: If we haven't put on our A game in any of our matches, we need an A game out on Saturday. The match is at 1:30 a.m.
0: Yeah. Yes, AM.
9: God, keep us
0: awake. So, give us a score.
9: I'll take a 1-0 against Colombia.
0: 1-0 against Colombia.
9: Yeah.
0: I have personally played a Colombian match and I won. So, we have to win.
9: PS3,
0: I say. Yeah, Michael, what's your
9: PS3? Not me PS5, but PS3.
10: Who is saying Nintendo?
9: Because,
0: I won, hands down.
10: Tell you can like wow.
9: Same player selection, so homie. Yeah. Colombia 19, Kojohoho players.
0: Yeah, you see.
10: Understand. Trick, for me, I think that there is flooding situation in Ghana. And as it stands now, some of our MPs and our DCs and everything, they are watching football now. we have a national crisis. So obviously they have to just come home and help
9: don't
10: us.
9: Don't say that. Mike, yes, leave the studio yes, now. Yes,
0: okay, so you are saying strategy. You are saying Ghana might lose or should?
10: Yes, so that all of us will come home and help with the flood situation.
9: What do you mean? Inaki
11: Williams should come and help with the flood.
9: Well, when people come, then the flood is solved.
10: When they move on, then we are spending money. So right now, we want to use the money to build gutters.
9: But we are also getting closer to winning
11: thank
9: the
11: you
9: money.
11: Very much.
10: Mean winning which money?
9: The World Cup money now.
0: That's prize. My Colombian match. I won it. Chica.
9: Oh, goodness.
10: I now understand. Chica.
11: I'm going for a penalty shootout.
0: Okay.
11: We'll win on the penalty.
9: Hey.
0: I like that. Which I think is like, which is likely
9: to happen.
0: To happen. Yeah.
9: I hope it goes in our favor, though. If that happens, hey, the penalty shootout happens.
10: Imagine Benjamin Asari to catch the penalty.
9: But he did so. He's been doing so well.
0: Yeah, he's been doing well. I want to greet Lina Maria. She's my Colombian sweetheart. I want to greet her, and I know that this game will bring memories. I will win again, as usual. All right, guys, thank you so much.
10: We are doing a church program. I want to invite people to my church program.
0: Ah,
10: oh, tomorrow before we go and watch this thing. I mean,
9: but Christ, the match is on Saturday, though. Sorry.
0: Where?
9: Dawn.
0: No,
11: I mean, the church program is in the evening, or
10: it's University of Ghana campus.
11: What time?
10: So we are doing it at the sports complex.
0: What time? Quickly.
10: 2
0: we
10: don't p.m.
0: Have time.
10: 2 p.m. So Global Icons 2026. I'm inviting everybody to come to University of Ghana 2 p.m. sharp.
0: Which church?
10: The church is called Christ Commonwealth Global. Commonwealth Global. It is a youth movement.
0: Okay.
10: It's a youth movement, and then we are anakazoing the system.
0: Okay.
10: In this era.
11: Hey.
0: Thank you.
9: Back to football. I feel like people may be swayed about the time. It's not Friday 1:30 a.m. It's on Saturday dawn. 1:30 a.m. Mm. Okay. Saturday dawn.
0: Okay. Are we doing a viewing?
10: Hmm. Yeah, so we are doing the viewing at Felix Pub.
0: Oh, Felix Pub.
10: Yeah.
0: At inside the Dumod. North Kaneshi, that side, the Dumod area.
10: Thank you, heavy.
0: Oh. I will. There is some Bodiemu around that side.
10: Hey.
0: Yes.
10: It's closer to the old soldier pub.
0: Yes.
9: Do you know what
0: yes.
9: took me out about that area? There's what? A place called Preko Junction.
10: It's been there.
0: Jane, bye-bye. All right, guys, the Hot Edition crew will be up in a bit, and the show continues. Like I said today, Austria will be playing Spain in a game. We will bring that to you at 6:30. You don't want to miss out on any part of today's show and programming. Keep your dial right here on 92.7. 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

0: 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It is live from our studio here at Adisa Wakanda in Accra and also on our website 3news.com. Coming up this evening, the National House of Chiefs charge government to find lasting solution to the country's flood problems as it says enough is enough. Tonight, we will question government's policies on flood prevention.
1: And so you prioritize the most vulnerable, children, persons with disabilities, pregnant women, and then the aged, then you consider others. And we don't want the situation to worsen because of the disasters.
0: And also in the bulletin this evening, is this the end of the road for former Chief Justice Gertrude Araba Issa-Abatokonu? We will bring you answers as Ghana's Supreme Court dismisses all cases challenging her removal, describing them as lacking merit.
2: I think it simply brings this long journey to an end, and we believe that.
0: And we have details of that particular story and more. Be a part of the show. We have business and sports at the tail end of the program. We are live on YouTube and on Facebook, where your messages are always welcome. My name is Martin Asiedu Dati. Grace Hamwa Ajiman joins us with the news summaries. Hello, Grace.
3: Hi, Martin. Let's begin with the police, because the Upper West Regional Police Command has intercepted a commercial vehicle transporting 50,000 rounds of ammunition through an unapproved route outside Wa, leading to the arrest of three suspects connected with the consignment. The operation, carried out on Monday, June 29, resulted in the recovery of 2,200 boxes of AA cartridges concealed beneath other goods during a search of the vehicle. The suspects were identified as Al-Hassan Ishaaku, Idrisu Mashmood, and Al-Haji Ishaaku, who are currently in police custody to assist with investigations. Away from that, the South African Police Service, SAPS, in the Western Cape has confirmed the fatal shooting of a Ghanaian national in Nyanga, stating that preliminary investigations suggest the killing was linked to extortion-related crime rather than xenophobic violence. In a statement issued by SAPS on its Facebook page, police identified the deceased as 35-year-old Kwabna Buahin, who was shot and killed on Monday, June 29, at the Nyanga terminus in Cape Town. According to the police, the incident occurred at approximately 3:45 p.m. in front of the NTG Hair Salon and Shoe Repairs, where unidentified gunmen opened fire on the victim before fleeing the scene. And before we go, the Wasam Emfi Municipal Directorate of the National Disaster Management Organization, NADMO, has advised residents of Samriboy displaced by recent floods to remain patient and delay returning to their homes until fumigation exercises are completed to prevent potential disease outbreaks. According to NADMO, although floodwaters in the area have largely received, living conditions remain unsafe due to contamination risk and structural damage caused by the disaster. That's it for the news summaries, Martin.
0: Thank you very much, Chris. Now we can settle for the details of our stories now. And clearly the big talking point has had to do with what's been happening in the country over the last 72 hours, getting into 3, 4, 5 days after we had those devastating floods that started over the weekend, Sunday night into Monday morning. The entire capital city was underwater. And the National House of Chiefs have been talking about this particular issue, and they've been charging the government to find lasting solution to the country's flood problem, as it says, enough is enough. Similarly, the Council of State has called for the strict enforcement of planning and building regulations as part of efforts to address Ghana's recurring flooding and reduce the impact of disasters. In a statement copied to 3FM following Monday's devastating floods, the council urged metropolitan, municipal and district assemblies to rigorously enforce planning laws, ensure compliance with approved building standards, prevent construction in flood-prone areas, and prioritize effective drainage maintenance, sanitation and waste management. The appeal comes after torrential rains claimed at least 12 lives, displaced thousands of residents, submerged homes and disrupted transportation across parts of Accra and several other affected communities. The council also proposed that the National Disaster Management Organization, NADMO, be actively involved in the planning of major infrastructure and development projects by conducting comprehensive disaster risk assessment before implementation, particularly in flood-prone areas and other high-risk places. Meanwhile, a desperate search continues for victims of Monday's devastating floods at Alogboshi near Achimota, where 8 people were swept away. Only one body has so far been recovered, and behind the grim statistics are shattered families, destroyed homes, and survivors struggling to come to terms with an unimaginable tragedy. The cause of the floods have been attributed to human activities and cruel environmental practices. The Greater Accra Regional Minister, Linda Oklu, laments interference that prevented her and her outfit from carrying out some demolition exercise, which she believes would have reduced the impact of the flooding that we experienced last Monday. Let's listen to what the regional minister has been saying. We'll try and bring you the thoughts of the Greater Accra Regional Minister, Linda Oklu, who has been to a number of the places that have been affected by the recent floods. And she has been calling for a coordinated effort, especially not just from government, but citizens as well have a role to play. That's at least according to the information we have been gathering regarding how they have assessed the situation and the kind of impact it has had. And they believe that the interference from people in authority or traditional leaders or people who have a certain level of influence, they are hampering the work of, you know, the executive and their appointees from taking strong decisions that will save lives, especially when these floods do happen. Meanwhile, the Minister for Gender and Social Protection, Agnes Na Momolate, has also been speaking after touring some of these areas.
1: We are doing not less than 4 affected municipalities in a day. If we can stretch to 6 and 7, we'll do that. And so you prioritize the most vulnerable. And when I say the most vulnerable, I'm talking about children, persons with disabilities, pregnant women, and then the aged, then you consider others. We know most are already vulnerable, and we don't want the situation to worsen because of the disasters.
0: And that is the Minister for Gender and Social Protection, Agnes Na Momolate. Meanwhile, the Ministry of Finance has released some 350 million Ghana cedis from the contingency fund to support emergency flood relief and mitigation efforts following the recent devastating floods across parts of the country. The release follows a directive from President John Mahama, who instructed the Finance Minister, Dr. Kesala Tofosun, to mobilize resources for an immediate government response. Government says the funding is intended to provide immediate assistance for affected communities while strengthening measures to improve the country's resilience against future flood disasters. There are calls that disbursement of the funds will go into finding lasting solutions to the perennial floods. And so we would now try and get some perspective on what exactly this issue, how it is playing out, and what exactly the solutions would be looking like or should be looking like. Let's bring in former registrar at the Hydrological Authority, Engineer Wise Ametepe, who has joined us for a quick chat. Mr. Ametepe, good evening. Thank you for joining us on 3FM.
4: Good evening. How are you?
0: I'm fine, thank you. I'm sure the conversation about flooding in the capital city has become a regular feature when it comes to issues of our safety. But before we even delve into the kind of solutions that your former authority may be coming up with in collaboration with other sister stations, help us understand, is Accra, the entirety of Accra, in a low-lying place where there are fears that anytime the rains come from the mountainous areas, we should expect that floods or would come to the capital city. Is that a fair assessment of what the current situation is?
4: Well, you know, I'm not getting you clearly. If you can reframe the...
0: I'm asking that there are people who believe that the floods we witnessed on Monday were not just issues of human activities, and that because of the topography of Accra itself, it was expected that, you know, rains beyond a certain level will certainly flood the capital.
4: Yeah. Because of the topography of Accra, it's likely Accra will be flooded when we have rains, especially with Accra being located in the lower areas of the upstream streams that are coming from the mountain. So in such situations, we must be prepared to handle the flood from the upstream. Otherwise, we'll subdue people's life to dangers or to risk, high risk of flooding. Now, topography is a factor, and other things are also factors. Every channel by itself creates its own, every stream creates its own channel. Now, and then flooding occurs when the channel, a natural channel, can no longer convey the flow that is being carried or being conveyed. So if you have occupied the water, areas along the water course, you have to make sure you take the necessary precautions not to be located within the flood print or areas that the natural water course will be passing in terms of flood.
0: Right.
4: However, we in Accra, I think in the lower areas, we have tried to violate such situations.
0: Mm.
4: We have developed areas which are supposed to be areas the flood itself to have spread, to develop such, occupy such areas.
0: Okay.
4: And then areas where we have to put channels, we've created channels already. Where we have to create channels, we've done so. But these channels, we do not allow the channels to function properly. Why do I say we don't allow the channels to function properly? We throw in refuse. We regard the channels as areas where we should throw refuse. Even when we ourselves are locating refuse bins, we normally put them along channels. And if these refuse bins are full, the next available place is to put the channel, to put the waste into the stream.
0: Okay.
4: So these are some of the things we do which are not very good.
0: Okay.
4: And then, as I said this morning, flooding, we have to consider certain things. What are the things that go into flooding? We have a peak discharge, peak flow. Peak flow. What are the factors that influence? Consider the factors that influence the peak flow. That's the peak flood. We have the area, catchment area. We have the rainfall intensity. And then we have what we call in engineering runoff coefficient. Now, the catchment area is fixed. It's not changed. No matter the development of the place, the catchment area is constant. The rainfall intensity varies from time to time. And the runoff coefficient, which depends on the level of the basement development.
0: Mm.
4: This is affected by the degree of development, that is roofs, roof coverage areas, level of pavement of our homes, and other things.
0: Right. But, engineer, let me come in here. Sorry for cutting in, but I also want to understand, if we have a bird's eye view of how Accra is structured, is it possible that we can move people who are in waterways or on water courses? Is it a possibility? Is that probably like the biggest solution we can have, so that we move people away from areas we know that is a natural water cause, to reduce or mitigate these impacts of flooding? Is that a possibility?
4: That's a possibility. It's a very high possibility. Moving people, but the problem will be that you have to pay. If you're moving somebody from his place, you have to get a place for the fellow. If he has a building, you have to pay for the building. Is that not it?
0: Mm.
4: So it will involve a huge capital cost.
0: Okay.
4: So we have to look at other alternatives.
0: Could that also mean that then we missed the opportunity when Accra was developing to clearly demarcate these places? And now the situation seems to have gotten out of hand. So the best option will be, like the president is suggesting, let us open up Accra and spread, move maybe major businesses and companies and ministries to other parts that would force the population gradually to move away from the water course.
4: Yeah, that's a laudable idea anyway. But if you see that the situation at hand cannot be controlled, then it's better to go with the president's decision. It's a good idea anyway. But that would mean a huge capital outlay. If it's possible, they can handle it.
0: Right. Help us. So the president will call you, and then, you know, with your experience and expertise, if the president asks for one or two major actions that government must take to mitigate the kind of impact we saw, you know, the last few days, what would these two key things you tell the president?
4: I would suggest us looking at what we call areas where natural water can be stored. As the water flows from its upstream, we call that upstream control system. That's all areas we have to make sure we retain water, get back to where natural basins are established naturally, then try to improve the water storage capacities of those areas. It can be in cascades, that is, in series. If you can get a very large land at one place to store the water, we can get series of them, and that can equate to one, at least one, which can make it easier to store the water. We store the water upstream, which is number one critical way of solving flood in areas where capitals or cities are located downstream of water bodies.
0: Right.
4: Another way is also looking at the way our waste management is. We have to critically look at waste management.
0: Okay.
4: That's number two. And the third one, we look at the outflow controls. Where will the water finally go to when they enter the city? Or if you are even managing the water from upstream, where will you finally allow the water to go to? That must be looked at critically. That is, fortunately, Accra has a lot of lagoons at the outfall of most of the streams. And these lagoons can be properly develop to hold water, because as the water enters the sea, the tendency is also that the sea might at one time be able to hold back the water, so that the water cannot actually enter the sea directly. So we must also hold the water back in the lagoons before, when the sea level or the tide levels go down, we release them. So as I would say, three major issues: one, upstream control; two, waste management; and the third one, looking at the outflow control. I don't think there's time to go into the nitty-gritty of that.
0: Certainly.
4: That will take a lot of time. Yeah.
0: We are grateful that you made time to speak with us this evening. Thank you so much for your time.
4: Okay, thanks so much.
0: And that is Engineer Wise Ametefe, the former registrar of the Hydrological Authority. And clearly, the three solutions he has proffered are ones that I'm sure the final decision makers, i.e. the executive and people in authority, need to strongly consider, which is, like he's indicating, we need to ensure that the outflow control, which is how the water that comes into the capital city would eventually go. And even we need to start from looking at when the water does come, or the rainwater is collected from the mountainous areas, how are we going to ensure that it follows its natural path, the canals that these waters will go through? And also the big one in the room, which is waste management. The fact that citizens decide to throw their waste into running water is a major issue that has been talked about several times. So it gives the impression that beyond everybody asking for government to step in, the citizens also have a role to play when it comes to sanitation and then flood control. It's still a running subject. Issues of flooding in the capital is a running subject. We'll definitely update you or keep you posted when we do make or get further information regarding that. And beyond the flooding, we also have issues about health concerns. And in a moment, we'll try and get some health perspectives that could be, coming up. There are already concerns of cholera outbreak, fears because of the kind of impact that the floodwaters have left behind. You know, people who sell food, areas that these floodwaters have still gathered, you know, malaria control needs to be intensified and public education, because all of those could be an aftermath of the flooding. Beyond people's homes and property being destroyed, lives being lost, the living or those who survived it are still at risk, because places you might go to buy food at and where you sleep now might have mosquitoes, which is as a result of stagnant water that has collected over time. So it's still a myriad of issues that we'll need to be discussing to ensure that those in authority who take the decision are able to take the right decision, and then collectively we can get to the bottom of these major national concerns and deal with them decisively. 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Stay with us. When we return, we'll be taking you to the Supreme Court, where there has been a unanimous decision by the judges of the Supreme Court to dismiss the cases brought before it in line with Madam Gertrude Esaba Tokonu, who is a former Chief Justice. You'll remember that there were three cases that were brought before the court. They've been consolidated, and after hearing, the court has dismissed them. We'll give you the specific details right after this.

0: When malaria strikes your home, it strikes everything. No more endless worry because of malaria. Fight malaria back with Vegatem. Vegatem is effective, safe, and fast-acting against malaria. Vegatem tablets stays effective right to the very last tablet. Vegatem is also available in suspension for children. Vegatem, tough on malaria, easy on you.
1: 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The Supreme Court unanimously dismissed the consolidated suits challenging the constitutional process that led to the removal of former Chief Justice Gertrude Saki Tokonu. Four suits filed by Vincent Esifua and a private citizen, Theodore Atakwote, were consolidated into one case. The applicants argued that the president breached constitutional procedure by failing to notify the former Chief Justice and obtain her response to petitions seeking her removal before consulting the Council of State. Two additional suits filed by the former Chief Justice herself and the Center for Citizenship, Constitutional and Electoral Systems were also merged for determination. Delivering its ruling on Thursday, the 2nd of July, a seven-member panel of the Supreme Court, chaired by Amadou Tanko, his lordship, held that the applicants lacked merit, or the applications lacked merit, and dismissed them. Deputy Attorney General Justice Sremsai welcomed the decision, describing it as one that finally settles the legal questions surrounding the removal process.
2: I think it simply brings this long journey to an end, and we believe that the decision would resolve all the matters, and it's also the position of the law. We would procure the ruling as the court said, the decision this afternoon. We study it, and I believe the court has done justice.
1: And so you heard the voice of Deputy Attorney General Justice Sremsai there. Now, the lawyer for Theodore Atakwote, who addressed the media following the ruling, has this to say.
3: Even though I am yet to see the reasoning, I also do not want to agree with those who think that the decision by the ECOWAS court has taken the wind out of our Supreme Court's sail, because you know that the ECOWAS court has already dealt with this matter in a different forum, obviously. But today's decision, because I have not seen the full reasoning, I shudder to comment on whether or not it is within reason or that we agree with it or otherwise. But now we await the decision itself at 12 o'clock noon today, so that we may look at either any redress that may follow.
1: And you heard lawyer for one of the applicants who were seeking clarity as to the processes that led to the removal of the former Chief Justice Gertrude Tokonu. The lawyer says they are waiting for the full judgment to understand the reasoning of the law lords. Now, the judgment follows an earlier ruling by the ECOWAS Court of Justice, which dismissed the former Chief Justice's suit in June. That court found no arbitrary violation of her rights and rejected all the reliefs she was seeking. Martin Pebo is a private legal practitioner and has been speaking on this particular issue.
4: The court considers that the respondent fulfilled his obligation by affording the applicant an opportunity to submit written responses to the petition, not only before the presidential determination of whether a prima facie existed, but before her right to be heard crystallized at the hearing of the committee. Accordingly, the court finds that the respondent did not violate the applicant's right to be heard under Article 7 of the African Charter.
1: So that's actually the judge delivering the ruling at the ECOWAS court following the hearing of Madam Isaba Tokonu's case, where they said that there was no violation of her personal rights and even the positions she held prior to the removal order giving, or the suspension and subsequent removal order that was given as a result of a petition that was sent to the government of the day. And so we'll try and get some perspectives on this. Ibrahim Anyash is a lawyer for Theodore Atakwote, also one of the applicants. And Mr. Anyash has joined us on phone for a quick chat. A very good evening to you, sir. Thank you for your time.
5: Good evening. Thank you for having me. And then good evening to your listeners as well.
1: Right. What was the mood in court today? We knew today was going to be judgment after a long run of this legal battle. What were your expectations going into the court? And how do you assess the final outcome of the case today?
5: From our point of view, we held the opinion that there was a duty incumbent on the Supreme Court to insulate the judiciary from unfettered executive discretion. And that is why we filed this case, asking the court that when you look at the functions of the main players in the removal of the Chief Justice, that's the President of the Republic of Ghana, the Council of State, and the Committee of Inquiry, you realize that there's no regulation, there's no express regulation. And it is because they are not judges. The Constitution says if a discretionary power is vested in somebody and that person is not a judge, then that discretion must be regulated by the publication of a constitutional instrument. So it was in the spirit of that fight for accountability that we sent the matter to court. The plaintiff believing that the exercise of these varying powers needed to be checked so that there is no usurpation of powers. We are in an era of constitutionalism, and that is why we sent the matter to court. But unfortunately, the Supreme Court has held that the text of the provisions under Article 146 are self-sufficient and need not be further reduced into supplementary legislation in the form of a CI, and that the way the law is, which is the scanty provisions that have been enshrined under Article 146 of the Constitution, was self-sufficient, and the failure to pass a constitutional instrument to regulate discretion did not constitute any unlawfulness or any unconstitutionality.
1: And so what is the reaction of your client following this decision today?
5: Not my client per se, because this is a public interest matter. And I know that all Ghanaians hold a fidelity to the Constitution of Ghana. And our work as lawyers is to check these excesses, the excesses of power. We should be able to bring matters before the court to check the powers that be, that in discharging their duties that have been conferred on them by the Constitution, they should not be seen usurping powers that have not been meant for them. And sometimes it is good to add more jurisprudence, to enlarge the jurisprudence on the removal of the Chief Justice, because even the Supreme Court, when you read the decision today, they agree that the provisions under Article 146 are not elaborate and that they are scanty, but that is what we have. Therefore, we must make do with the way that the law has been crafted by the framers of the Constitution.
1: All right, Mr. Anas, like you have indicated, we have to wait for the full reasoning, then we can all get a better understanding.
5: The full decision is actually out. Actually, it is out. Yes.
1: Okay.
5: So, and we have looked at it, and therefore we take instruction from our client as to what next to be done.
1: And have you had that communication? Do we know what next line of action you'll be taking?
5: Well, I haven't been instructed yet. My client is exploring all the necessary avenues,
1: right?
5: And we may take the one that is most opposite in the near future.
1: We thank you for making time to speak with us this evening.
5: You are welcome. Thank you for having me.
1: Right, and that is Ibrahim Anas, who is a lawyer for Theodore Atakwote, one of the applicants seeking a proper interpretation, or at least a halt or reversal of the decision to suspend and eventually remove Gertrude Isabata-Konu as Chief Justice of the Republic. We have on the line also private legal practitioner Martin Kwebu, who's joined us for a quick chat on this. Mr. Kwebu, thank you for your time. This is an issue, some say unprecedented, first time in our history. How do you assess the ending of it, which is the final decision taken by the Supreme Court?
5: It's not surprising in terms of the overall result. Okay, yeah, it's not surprising that actually the Supreme Court has more or less upheld the committee's report. That's to say that the procedure. You see, so let's work this carefully. What the Supreme Court is saying is that they are not the people dealing with the merits of the case as whether Chief Justice Tokonu misconducted herself or not. They say, no, that is not theirs. Theirs is to watch whether the right to CDR has been followed. So it means that the finding of the findings of the committee that Chief Justice Tokonu misconducted herself stand. That's the committee's findings. They stand. But the Supreme Court is very clear. Even though I've not even finished, if you look at where I've already reached, you see it repeated twice. That, look, let's mention this. It says that it is imperative, and that's Ahmadu Tanku JS is talking. He says, it is imperative to point out that we are not concerned with the truth or otherwise of the allegations in the three petitions, as that is within the report of the committee. Then two, even though I said two, it's not written two, but I mean the next sentence. Neither are we sitting in judgment upon the wisdom of the president's decision, nor upon the political controversy that has attended these events. You see it? So all that they are looking at is that has law been followed? You see, what unites the two actions is a contest over the meaning and incidence of prima facie requirement that this court read into Article 146. So they are dealing with the meaning of prima facie. You see, so as for the truth, before this paragraph 10, the assistant had already made the point that they are not dealing with the merits, whether Justice Tokonu misconducted herself or not. So it means that, as I said, it's not surprising that the decision of the committee stands. So is there, and for that matter, the decision of the president also stands.
1: Right.
5: That has not been challenged. That is not what is before the court.
1: As it stands, is that the end of the road for the former Chief Justice? Does she have other legal options available to her?
5: Yes. Oh, many options. Yeah, maybe the many is an exaggeration, but I'm saying that yes, she has options. Number one, this one, she can apply for a review of the Supreme Court decision.
1: Okay.
5: And then also what you look at is the other one, the not strictly speaking, you see the ECOWAS one, I heard they are going for a review. Yesterday I heard that on one of the things where Madame Tokonu has asked for a review. And so in the ECOWAS court, it means that there's going to be a review because they are crying foul. Yeah, they are crying foul. And so that would be right. So that's why I said many. So please, let's understand it in context. Not right. Literally many, but that there's still some way to go.
1: She could go for a review in both cases, the ECOWAS one and the one that has been given today by the Supreme Court of Ghana. Okay. The next, one other thing that on the minds of many are that, like you're saying, the Supreme Court says the processes leading to her removal are within the remit of the law. So there has been no violation. The ECOWAS case also said that her rights have not been violated in any way. So what would she be challenging in this case?
5: No, say that again, please.
1: So I'm asking that of the two cases, what happened in the ECOWAS court and what happened, today's judgment at the Supreme Court, the ECOWAS court, we just played it. The person who read the final verdict said that her rights have not been violated in any way. And then in the Ghana case, they say that their processes from the petition through the prima facie and the legal processes, they've all been within the remit of the law. So there hasn't been an overstep of the law in the cases that were in the Ghanaian court. And then her rights were also not violated in the case that went to the ECOWAS court. So what exactly will she be pursuing again following these verdicts? Or could she be looking forward to?
5: Yeah, so what she means is that what they have said, it's false, meaning that they have not ruled well. They got it wrong. So maybe if I say false, I don't know if that's the right word. But the key thing is that she's saying that the decisions are wrong, so they should look at them and then correct them. And so you find that, especially for the ECOWAS one, yesterday I heard the lawyer for Justice Tokonu, Femi on one radio station, citing many cases, which is characteristic of a lawyer who believes strongly in his or her client's case. So what they are saying is that, like, so let's make it simple. The conclusion that, without prima facie determination, without giving her reasons for the prima facie, it constitutes an unfair trial. And they are saying that the court are saying, there's no such breach. She is saying that, no, the court has made a mistake. The court should look at it again and come to a conclusion that without giving her those reasons, it's an unfair determination. The trial process has not been fair. So the very thing that the court is saying, everything has been done well, she is saying, no, everything has not been done well at all. So they should look at it and come again.
1: Right. Well, clearly gives us an idea that it doesn't seem to be over yet. So we just have to brace ourselves for some more legal battles. Thank you for your time this evening, counsel.
5: You're welcome.
1: And that is Martin Pibu, who is a private legal practitioner, helping us at least get a better understanding of what exactly happened in court, the final decisions that were taken by the law lords of the Supreme Court on the Gertrude Esaba Tokonu case, which is that they have dismissed all the petitions saying that they lacked merit. And if you recall, she had also gone to the ECOWAS court because she had issues or did not have full trust in the local courts. Well, the ECOWAS court also said that her rights, her human rights, and her right to either the position she held before, one being a Supreme Court judge, also as Chief Justice, those rights have not been violated in any way. So, well, Martin Pebo indicates that she believes that those two judgments, the Ghana court and the ECOWAS court, have both erred. And for that reason, there's a likelihood she would petition and ask for a review of these judgments. If she does, trust 3FM 92.7 and our sister stations to update you on the next steps that the former Chief Justice intends to take. 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We're shifting our attention to some more stories this evening. And the chairperson of the Education Committee in Parliament, that is Peter Notchu Tokoi, has called on President Mahama to dissolve the Governing Council of the Bolgatanga Technical University and appoint a new one following what he describes as a unilateral decision by the council chairman to dismiss the university's vice chancellor over procurement-related issues. The dismissed vice chancellor, Professor Samuel Annal, is alleged to have engaged in corruption practices, but rather than complying with a directive from the education minister to investigate the allegations and report back, the council chairman proceeded to dismiss the vice chancellor, demote two directors, suspend several lecturers, and issue warning letters to some staff. There's more in this report.
6: Bolgatanga University is the topic of discussion. We've received a petition as a committee that the council chair has asked the vice chancellor to go on suspension for alleged corrupt malpractices. The minister for education had also engaged or agreed to meet with them, to which I was invited. Yeah, the decision at that meeting was that the council should go back and then look at the report and report back to the meeting. But before we could say Jack, the council chair had written to the vice chancellor dismissing him from office. Then again, he has gone ahead, that is the council chair, to suspend some officers of the university, including lecturers and the procurement officer. My position is that the President of the Republic, His Excellency John Dramani Mahama, should dissolve the governing council of the Bulger Technical University and appoint a new council. And also GTEC must restore the current vice chancellor back to office. And then again, GTEC should also take up the matter and report to the corruption-related organizations for investigation and report, so that the truth of the matter is established. For now, we think there are special or vested interests in that university, and academic freedom is really suffering on the campus. So there's a need for drastic measures to be taken to make sure that proper things are done as far as administration and management of a Bulger Technical University is concerned.
1: And so you heard the voice of Peter Notchu Kotoi, who is the chairman of the Education Committee of Parliament, calling for the dismissal or the dissolution of the governing council of the Bulger Technical University following a decision that was taken by the council chairman to dismiss the university's vice chancellor and a number of staff of the university. If that step is taken, we'll definitely update you on it. This is 3FM 92.7. Let's swing into the world of business. Bismarck Ousa will bring that to us.

0: It's still listening to 3FM 92.7. Yes, so business is right around the corner. But before we go into business, let's update you on what's happening in the camp of the senior national team, the Black Stars, who are prepping up for their first round of 32 game in the ongoing World Cup in the United States of America, Mexico, and Canada. Mutala Mohammed of our sports desk joins us in studio for a quick chat. Hello, Mutala.
1: Hi.
0: So what's happening? We've seen videos of training sessions. Yeah. There's been a press conference or so. Some of the players have also been interacting with the Ghanaian journalists in there. What's the latest? What should we
1: know? Well, the team finally has arrived in Kansas. They did that yesterday. They held a training session today. And in a few minutes' time, we are expected to have a press conference where Carlos Queiroz and one other player would address the media ahead of tomorrow's game against Colombia, where they will be talking about what to expect. So far, when they got to Kansas, I mean, we saw pockets of Ghanaians sharing the map. It wasn't like what we saw in Philadelphia or what we saw in Boston. But there was a number of Ghanaians. There were a number, of Ghanaians also there. And we are being told that because of the distance between Boston and Kansas City, it's about a 19-hour drive. So we are expecting a lot more Ghanaians, especially the fans, to be bused to Kansas. At least by tomorrow, we should have quite a decent number of supporters that will turn up to support the Black Stars.
0: Right. And there were injury concerns prior to our game against Croatia. What's the update on that?
1: Well, we saw Antoine Semenyo pick up a knock, but we are being told that he trained

0: All right, time check. 39 minutes after 6 p.m. And this is 3FM 92.7. We're still in that World Cup mood and World Cup movement. Today is the 2nd of July, 2026. And Austria is going to be playing Spain. In a few minutes, the match is going to commence. And the sports team will be bringing you commentary on that. On that note, I'm going to wrap it up. This is how we bring today's drive to a close. Tomorrow is a holiday, so we will definitely bring you the holiday edition of the 3FM Drive. Keep listening to 3FM. Once again, my name is Trigmatic, and on behalf of myself and the 3FM team, I mean the 3FM Drive team, Mr. Massive, the producer, Aaron, I'm on social media, and of course, the baddest, dopest, hottest DJ, DJ Abiam on the ones and twos. Abiam. Together, we say goodbye. Stay safe, stay spirited. Keep loving. I'm out of here.
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1: Ah, Ofebia, did you brush your teeth before eating?
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2: Wow, that easy? 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
1: You shall confess. And now, there's even more.

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What I want most to do. And truly, you are an inspiring leader to him. And at the end of the day, he is proud to call you his sister.

and we are celebrating a cutie. This is happy birthday to Success Kwanzaa from everyone at Wind Down and from your mommy. A happy birthday to Success Kwanzaa. Such a darling little girl. To a sky with another princess we are celebrating tonight. Now this is Onyamaeche Lokono from your teachers at Great Rulers. She has a very powerful wand in her hand, looking all cute and gentle. Even as you continue to age, you are precious and you are loved. Well, that is all for our birthday messages for the night. This has been Wind Down. Say with me, Wind Down. With your one and only companion for the night, Eddie Chica. I trust your night has been relaxing. And yes, we are gearing up for the highly anticipated game against Colombia tomorrow. Don't forget to sleep early so you can catch the full 90 minutes and you won't be dozing off. But yes, if you're still on your way home, do get home safely. As I always say, trust God and trust the process. Thank you for making tonight special as always. And have a wonderful, wonderful night.

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1: Here on Ghana Tonight. Let's settle for Ghana Briefs.

0: The Ministry of Finance says it has credited the designated National Disaster Management Committee accounts with 350 million Ghana cedis from the contingency fund to finance emergency flood relief and mitigation measures following severe flooding that affected parts of the country. The transfer follows President John Mahama's directive to the Finance Minister, Dr. Kasiela Tuforsen, to mobilize resources from the contingency fund to support immediate relief efforts and strengthen flood mitigation measures. A victim of Monday's flood is advocating for the payment of compensation to persons who have been affected due to human-related activities. 78-year-old UK-based Ghanaian Yao Emisa Arthur chastised local authorities for looking on while people he describes as miscreants build in waterways.
1: I've lived here since 2007. When I retired from London, I live in London for 52 years, since 1972. But I came back to relax quietly. I've lived through June, July 20 times. This terrible flooding has never, I've never witnessed it before. Because there were no own creatures at the back. But 2 years ago, I've seen some people come in the background. I don't know who gave them the permit to do what they're doing. They put up some structures. Illegally, I know it's illegal, but the Assembly has the oversight responsibility to stop this nonsense going on.
0: Minister for Education Haruna Idrisu has told Parliament that teachers who accept postings to rural and hard-to-reach communities will now qualify for steady leave with pay after just 2 years instead of three. Announcing strategies adopted by government to improve rural teacher welfare, the Education Minister stated the government is committed to implementing a 20% rural posting allowance.
2: As part of government efforts to attract, motivate and retain teachers in deprived and underserved communities, special incentives have been put in place for teachers who accept posting to such areas. Mr. Speaker, I'm happy to note that one of these incentives is the reduction in the number of years required to qualify for steady leave. Originally, it was 3 years if you were in a deprived area. We have reduced it now to 2 years. So any person who accepts posting to a rural deprived area after 2 years of service can apply for steady leave with pay.
0: For thousands of Ghanaians, an HIV test is more than a medical procedure. It is a first step towards treatment, hope, and a healthy future. But that lifeline could soon be at risk as the country faces a looming shortage of HIV testing kits. According to its vice president, Ernest Amwabing Austin, the shortage threatens to interrupt early diagnosis, delay treatment for newly infected persons, and weaken efforts to control the spread of HIV.
3: As we speak, we're already more than halfway into the year, and the government contribution has not come. At the central medical stores level, the information we have is that as we speak, we have less than 1 month stock. And once there was no plan in place to quickly procure these test kits, we are very much concerned.
0: The Ghana Chamber of Mines says greater certainty over the renewal of mining leases will be critical if Ghana is to maintain its position as a leading mining destination in Africa. The call comes amid growing uncertainty in the industry following government's efforts to secure greater local ownership and increase the value retained from the country's mineral resources.
4: We should be able to negotiate what we want, you know, to make it a win-win such that the Ghanaian will benefit from these investments when they come, that there will be value retention, there will be development of our country. The interesting thing is that my colleagues at the Cote d'Ivoire Chamber of Mines, they have an objective to be number one gold producer in the next 10 years. Where do you think they are going to take it from? And how do you think they are going to take it from? So it is important that we make sure that this issue about the security of tenure of leases is something that we still continue to guarantee.

0: 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We're live on 3FM 92.7. Also on TV3 Ghana on Facebook. As always, it's probably brought to you by Sasso Insecticide Spray and Call. Kum Tum Tum Preko. Coming up next year on Ghana Tonight, 7 persons still missing, and the numbers, according to authorities, could be more. Well, the search for these 7 persons has entered another day, and the day has ended as yet. And there's, as far as we do know, some reconciliation of information regarding some bodies that have been retrieved. And we'll get to that shortly. A desperate search continues for victims of Monday's devastating floods at Alogboshi. Alogboshi is near Achimota, here in Accra, where 8 people were swept away. 7 more persons still remain unaccounted for as we speak. And the death toll nationwide, as we're not really gathering, is in excess of 30 people. That's what we're gathering now. And we're going to tell you the official confirmation of the number of people who have been confirmed to have died as a result of this floods on Monday. Richard Amuyate is the NADMO director in charge of inspector. He's going to be joining us in a bit because we're getting information that 34 people in total have been confirmed dead as a result of the floods on Monday. 34 nationwide. Remember, 7 regions also recorded floods, including the Greater Accra region. And we told you the 7 regions yesterday. The death toll now, 34. We'll give you that breakdown shortly. But this is what Stanley Nibleo, my colleague, found out in Alogboshi earlier today. Take a look.
1: At Alogboshi, 8 people are feared dead after Monday's flood. 7 bodies remain missing, with only 1 recovered so far. Personnel from the Ghana Police Service were at the community on Wednesday afternoon to retrieve the body from the drain.
2: So there were 2 ladies who missed their kids. Okay. Yes. Apart from that, today they retrieved another body at this site just an hour ago. Okay. Yes. Yes. And this stream, I wouldn't say it's a river, but it has not been like this at first. As I said, I've been here for long. It was something small that even we used to jump over.
1: Waste materials are scattered everywhere. A visit to the storm drain reveals the scale of destruction left behind. Residents say the drain, which has widened over the years due to erosion, has become a major danger whenever it rains heavily. At this location, 2 drains converge, creating a powerful tributary. During Monday's downpour, the enormous volume of water from both drains generated a strong current that forced floodwaters back into nearby homes, inundating properties several meters away. Those living closest to the drain suffered the worst impact. It was at this very spot that 6 people were swept away. Residents say 8 wooden kiosks serving as homes for several families were washed away. 1 kiosk housed a nuclear family of 4, including a week-old baby, while another was occupied by 2 young women. Both the occupants and the structures were swept away by the raging floodwaters. A surviving neighbor recounts the horrifying moment.
3: Not 2 ladies, there are about 8 people. They die, 8 die from here. The water take them away. 8.
4: How did it happen?
3: Oh, the water just back to them and take them away with the kiosk.
4: Okay. Mm-hmm. So that's supposed to mean that this is where they've been sleeping.
3: Yeah, they've been living here. Together with their husband, everything. They've been living here.
1: For many survivors, fear has replaced hope, with some considering relocating, while others struggle to rebuild their lives after losing everything. Residents say if they are to remain in the community through the rest of the rainy season, government must urgently reconstruct the drain to prevent another tragedy.
0: Well, so what you're saying there is not peculiar to the Alogboshi area. Well, we understand 8 people were reported to have gone missing there. 1 person has been accounted for as part of the deceased persons. And then now 7 people are still missing in the Greater Accra region. They have not been accounted for. Yesterday, recall that the National Disaster Management Organization did indicate to us that they had retrieved 5 dead bodies just yesterday alone, and they are reconciling the identities of the dead bodies retrieved and then also the persons reported missing, so they get to know whether these dead bodies retrieved are part of the seven declared missing in the Greater Accra region, or these are just new cases of people who have died and have not been identified. So that's another issue that we're going to be getting into shortly. But these are the 18 MMDAs that have been affected in the Greater Accra region. But when it comes to the number of people who have died, we have an update on this. And this number keeps changing, as I indicated to you. It's a fluid situation because the floods happened on Monday. A lot has been happening after Monday regarding the number of persons who have been displaced as a result of the floods, plus the number of people who have died. As of today, 34 people have been declared dead as a result of the floods on Monday. 34. So we're going to give you the breakdown. This is a nationwide death toll, not just Greater Accra. 34 people, unfortunately, died. Now, when we go into the breakdown of this 34, as we do know, seven regions recorded floods, with the Greater Accra region being heavily hit on Monday and Tuesday. The death toll in the Greater Accra region as a result of the Monday floods, 12. Fast forward, Central region actually recorded the highest number of death toll, but it appears that the focus has been on the Greater Accra region because of the magnitude of the impact of the floods and the areas that were hit. But in terms of the death toll, we understand the Central region recorded 18 people who died as a result of floods in various parts of the Central region. And the Volta region recorded 4 people who died as a result of floods in the Volta region. So it's not a Greater Accra problem or situation. At least with what we're seeing now, Volta region also recorded a number of some persons who died as a result of the floods. Central region heavily hit in terms of the death toll. And then the Greater Accra region, when we're talking about the number of people who have died. And that makes up the total of 34. As we got information, the nationwide death toll. But stay with me. We'll get into a bit more of the detail and if we'll find out if there's been an update on this. But total number of districts affected in the Greater Accra region, as it stands now, 27. And then some 7,665 households in the Greater Accra region alone were affected by the flood. This is as of the information that will be put out tomorrow. And then 54,712 persons in the Greater Accra region affected. We'll get some more updates on this one because, as I did tell you, this is a situation that is fluid, is changing by the minute because people are coming up also to report to NADMO and Fire Service regarding the impact of the floods on them. But Richard Amoyate is the National Disaster Management Organization, NADMO, Director of Inspectorate. Is joining us on Zoom right now. Samuyata, good evening. Thank you for joining us. As always, you're on Ghana Tonight. Yesterday when we spoke, you indicated some 5 bodies had been washed ashore. You were identifying those 5 bodies with the number of persons declared missing in the Greater Accra region. Now, what's the update on that?
5: Good evening to your viewers across the country. And then good evening, let me say good evening to my Director General and all of NADMO staff. We're working around the clock to ensure the protection of persons affected by these massive floods across the country. And then let me add the agencies that have collaborated with us. Fire, Ghana National Fire Service, Ghana Police Service, National Ambulance Service, Ghana Armed Forces, and then the Ghana Health Service. We've been working together around the clock to ensure the protection of persons affected by this massive flooding. Yes, the person we have, as I speak to you now, as at 18:00 hours, we've still not had confirmation as to whether they were the missing people. So we still leave it as it is. But then across the country, the numbers of the persons who were affected and displaced by these floods has increased, with Greater Accra region still leading the pack. Greater Accra region now has over 54,000, and let me specifically 54,712 persons who were displaced on the following the 29 June 29 heavy downpour, which inundated 27 districts in the Greater Accra region. So, throughout the country, we've had a total of 89,736 persons who were temporarily displaced. Some slept in safe havens, but then after the floodwaters had receded, have gone back to their homes, and cleaning and then debris management is ongoing. And then we have also started a massive relief exercise across the country to provide needed support for persons who are affected by the floods.
0: Right. Ms. Ayoate, please stay with me, and if you could kindly go over those figures again for me regarding the persons who have been displaced, because I just want to match it with what we have here. There's information that we picked up earlier today, and you said, what, some 89,736 people have been affected nationwide. That's almost 90,000 people affected nationwide so far by the rains on Monday, correct?
5: Across the southern regions. I can give you a breakdown. Volta region had Greater Accra 54,712, Volta region 8,534, Central was the second in that order, 21,882. Western region had 2,020. Eastern region had the lowest of 190. In Ibuakwa South, Western North had 937. And then Ashanti had 1,461 across the country.
0: Perfect. So this 89,736 is consistent with what we have here. And this is across all seven regions, the persons who are affected by the floods. But the Greater Accra region accounts for the heaviest, correct? That's over 54,000. That's consistent with what you have.
5: Not more officers on the ground, and the police are still working on that. So once they are done with that, either our missing figures will reduce, and then that means the death toll will increase, or the missing figures will remain as it is, and then the death toll will go up. That is what will be the outcome after the mansion is completed.
0: Perfect. So in both scenarios, the death toll of 12 in the Greater Accra region, all things being equal, could go up. That's after the matching of identities, because you give two scenarios of what is happening right now with the bodies that have been identified and the identification process that's going on, matching it with the persons who have been declared missing. In both scenarios, this death toll could go up, at least in the coming days, if that exercise is over.
5: The death toll, Accra, is 12, yeah, but across the country, 34. It could go up, or it could remain. Yeah, it could go up. The death toll could go up, because if the missing, we did a matching and we realized that some of the people missing have been found dead, then the death toll will go up, and then the missing, those listed as missing, will reduce. That is the most likely scenario. It's going well. That's why I said we are doing it massively. In fact, today the concentration has been the Greater Accra region, where all the 27 affected MMDAs are being supported. So as I speak to you now, our warehouse has been busy throughout the day. And as I speak to you now, the warehouse is busy moving supplies to the districts. Relief is across the country, because the incident occurred across seven regions. So we are going to send relief everywhere.
0: Well, and I thank you very much for this, and as well as, you know, heartbreaking information. But then again, it's one that, as you indicated, could change in the coming days because of the identification you're doing. So yes, you confirm that death toll nationwide 34, Greater Accra region 12, Central region 18, and Volta region 4. That's what's happening right now. And Ms. Amoyate, has had to leave us. If I don't know if he's still on Zoom. Unfortunately, we lost Mr. Amuyate there. We understand that they are actually pulling together all the relief items that they have received to be able to start a distribution to other places, as he did indicate. And they are working throughout the night, so he's just had to leave that process to come and speak to us briefly. So he has to return to that exercise. But I thank you for making the time. Richard Amuyate is the director in charge of the inspectorate unit at the National Disaster Management Organization, NADMO, confirming this rather troubling development as we have it, with a death toll nationwide as a result of the floods across the country, some 7 regions in the country, 34. The central region accounts for the highest of 18. We'll keep an eye on how things are playing out in that regard, but let's find out how the weather will be throughout the night into tomorrow morning. It's important, so you also prepare. And Dr. Ignatius Kweku Williams is acting deputy director in charge of operations at the Ghana Meteorological Agency. He's joining us on Zoom. Dr. Williams, good evening. Thank you for joining us on Ghana Tonight. First off, let's start off with the forecast you have received for tonight and tomorrow morning.
6: So, good evening, Alfred. Basically, for tonight into tomorrow morning, we're expecting cloudy conditions across much of the country, especially in the southern half of Ghana. And along the coastal belt, conditions remain mostly cloudy with pockets of slight to moderate rainfall, which is expected between this evening into the night and into the early hours of tomorrow morning. For areas around the forest zone, we're also expecting cloudy weather with some places likely to experience between light to moderate rainfall. And then over the transition belts, there's a possibility of isolated rain or thunderstorms, mainly from this evening into the late night period. For the northern sector, we are currently expecting some isolated thunderstorms, especially in the northern part of Ghana. And this evening, coming with some rain in some areas tonight, but the activity is not expected for every single location. And then by tomorrow morning, parts of southern Accra will be mostly cloudy, with some areas also experiencing mist and light rainfall. So this may reduce some visibility in some places. So motorists are also advised to drive with caution. With regards to temperatures, it will be generally cool to mild, around 22 degrees Celsius in the south and about 24 degrees Celsius in the north. And daytime temperatures will rise to around 26 degrees Celsius over the coast and forest areas, 27 degrees Celsius over the transition belt, and around 29 degrees Celsius in the north. So we advise the public to remain weather aware and to follow the Ghana Meteorological Agency for its up-to-date weather information. Generally, from this evening, even parts of the coastal section will be experiencing some amount of light rainfall into tomorrow morning.
0: I see. It's coastal areas to experience light rainfall. I mean, if you talk about light rainfall, what do you mean? Because, you know, just a little rainfall can cause flooding in some places, you know. So please, what do you say light rainfall? What millimeters or magnitude of rain are you talking about?
6: Light rainfall is usually measured within a certain range. So usually you would have between 0 to 5 millimeters of rainfall accumulating over a period. This is what you'll be able to describe as light rainfall. If it's going between, let's say, 5 to 20 millimeters, this is light to moderate. And then above, you are looking at heavy rainfall. And then when it goes beyond, let's say, 100 millimeters, we are looking at extreme rainfall.
0: And I do thank you very much for this information. Very, very important indeed. And if there are any changes, Doc, let us know so we can inform our viewers and our listeners, okay? All right. Dr. Ignatius Kweku Williams is the Deputy Director General in charge of operations at the Ghana Meteorological Agency there. It's going to be light rainfall in some parts of the coastal belt. Obviously, some parts of the Greater Accra region would experience that from tonight into tomorrow morning. If there are any updates, please pay attention to TV3 Ghana on Facebook. We'll keep putting the updates as and when we get it from the Ghana Meteorological Agency and 3news.com as well. But away from the matters of floods, the rains, and the weather, coming up next, the Supreme Court throws out the challenge to Justice Gertrude Tukono's removal. We have the details and then also some update for you regarding that particular development in court earlier today. And this is a matter that they were looking at quite closely and how things will play out. And in fact, as was expected, the court sat today, a decision has been taken. And then also, what does that mean for the former Chief Justice Gertrude Tukono going forward? Well, it's a conversation that we're going to be having shortly here on Ghana Tonight, and then also what the way forward will be. Stay with us with your thoughts and views, comments and opinions. We'll read out to you and to the rest of the world regarding how things are played out in the case of Justice Araba Isaba Tukono today here on Ghana Tonight. Martin Pibu is private legal practitioner. He's going to be joining us with his thoughts on the latest development regarding the former Chief Justice. Well, today, the Supreme Court unanimously dismissed the consolidated cases challenging the removal of the former Chief Justice Gertrude Tukono. Four cases filed by the TAFO Member of Parliament, Vincent Ekwasifuor, Private Citizen Theodore Atta Korte, as well as Gertrude Tukono herself, and the Center for Citizenship, Constitutional and Electoral Systems were consolidated into two cases. Now, the cases were filed in 2025 following the suspension of the then Chief Justice Gertrude Tukono after a prima facie from three petitions seeking her removal were also established. In fact, on Thursday, July 2, 2026, that's today, this seven-member panel presided over by Justice Amadou Tanko, as you see there, His Lordship Justice Emmanuel Yoni Kolendi, His Lordship Justice Henry Anthony Kofi, His Lordship Justice Senior Jamefe, His Lordship Justice Sir Dominic Dennis Ajay, and Her Ladyship Justice Hafizata Amalebuba, and His Lordship Bill Simon Sobare, all sat, seven of them, held that the suits challenging her removal lacked merit and consequently dismissed them. That's it. These were the four cases that were consolidated. These four cases. This by Vincent Asifuor and the suit by the Center for Citizenship, Constitution and Electoral Reforms. Martin Pebble is private legal practitioner joining us on Zoom for a quick conversation on this. Counsel, good evening. Thank you for joining us on Ghana Tonight.
7: It's pretty big, Mr.
0: Kansi. It appears many people were not surprised by the outcome of the court's decision or the ruling today regarding this consolidated cases bordering on the removal of the former Chief Justice. Are you also on the same path of not being surprised by the outcome today?
7: Yes. I'm not surprised. I think it's a fair decision. I say fair because at least the Supreme Court, even though they dismissed her claims, they also realized that the main thing about the procedure, the prima facie case, the current state of the law is not desirable. So the Supreme Court say it's desirable for us to have a new law that would ensure that when they're doing the prima facie determination, they would must necessarily give reasons, basis for their decision, etc. So at least we've gotten something out of it. So quickly, we must be looking at how to improve the law. You know, Mama Yarga came with a bill. They said we're going to do something in Parliament. I don't know where it's reached, And then we now have to look at HKC Prempeh, the HKC Prempeh report, scrutinize that against what the Supreme Court is saying with this prima facie determination and how to make the process fairer. So at least we've gotten something out of it. So the Supreme Court is very clear that even though in the current state of the law, the failure of the president's letter to give reasons for the decision for the prima facie, that should say for Justice Gertrude Tokunu to go and face the 5-member panel, right? Did not articulate reasons. That should say the president did not articulate reasons, etc. In future, all right, even though he didn't do that, it doesn't nullify what the president did and the subsequent 5-member committee report. It doesn't nullify it. But they say that it is desirable. It is desirable that we should have reasons. We should have reasons, the basis for the conclusion. So that is definitely at least law reform. Or even if the law reform don't take place immediately, next time a president is going to do a prima facie determination, he'll be looking at this decision to guide him, that the Supreme Court says it is desirable that the reasons for a decision to say that a Chief Justice should move to the second stage to face the 5-member panel must be articulated well. And you see, like I keep pointing out, you know, I'm the number one critic of Akufo-Addo, but when it comes to his stellar ruling on the first petition, it's so remarkable, that ruling, the long ruling gave reasons. Yes, we may not agree with the reasons, but he gave reasons. And subsequently, Lawyer Okudzeto came out and said he's the one who wrote the opinion for the president. Fine, why not? You see, yes, Akufo-Addo would not have time to write that whole ruling. Another lawyer did for him. He read, and once he understood and approved, it's his work. Just as the president is not like the current president, he's not an economist. He's taking finance minister. He has other engineers, doctors, health ministers. This is other people to help. So it's good that the Supreme Court has said that it is desirable that the very thing we've been complaining about, that when you do prima facie, let's have reasons so that we can read and then decide whether we agree or not to agree. We'll help our democracy. That's what the Supreme Court is saying. So for me, it's good. Once they've agreed that that is the way to go, it's okay. Justice Tokunu should rest her case.
0: I see. Now, so clearly that Article 146, from where you sit, in regarding the removal process of the Chief Justice, there has to be a review of it. It must not stay the way it is. That's the takeaway that you get from this.
7: Absolutely. I remember even last week, I even ventured to say that if the Supreme Court was to say there's nothing to be done, no need to improve the prima facie, we would continue advocacy for it to be done in the media. Remember, so that's how strong I felt about it, and thank God the Supreme Court itself, because in any event, it concerns them even more than me, you see, but we just want to put in place strong systems, because at the end of the day, what we are trying to do, I want to insulate the court from the executive, and so this also feeds into the conversation we're having, that in the new constitutional reforms, we don't want the president appointing Supreme Court judges and Chief Justices. No, we want a strict independence of the judiciary. So the judiciary can hold the president to account. At least citizens are doing it, but we need the judiciary to also do it more. Currently, they do, but not all. You know, we all desire that it should be stricter. We desire that it should be more expansive. We desire that it should be more regular. The occasions on which the Supreme Court rules against the president and the ruling government, we want to see more and more of that,
0: right,
7: to enhance checks and balances.
0: And counsel, just stay with me, because you talk about the 146, I think 146, at least there should be some changes so as to ensure that there are clear definitions about the threshold of, for instance, what would constitute wrongdoing for that would warrant the removal of a chief justice. When you look at the Professor H. Kwesi Prempeh-led Constitutional Review Committee's report, these are the proposals they make regarding Article 146, right? And we're going to put it on the screen right now. The proposal is that, for instance, as it stands now, the petition is presented to the president. And then for them, they are making the proposal that the petition should be presented to a confidential petition, for that matter, should be presented to parliament. Then there will be a validity check. Then, in terms of the prima facie determination, 7 days after that, then the president will be notified, together with the Speaker of Parliament as well. Then there will be no suspension whatsoever. In their proposal, they say that there must be, in terms of the appointment of the persons on the committee to determine whether or not there's prima facie, there must be more of a mixed tribunal, sort of, that should be appointed to make up that five-member committee. Instead of a committee, they propose a five-member tribunal that will sit on the matter, that is the petition, to determine whether or not there is some evidence or grounds for the removal of the Chief Justice. With some of these far-reaching proposals for the review of the process, is that going to bring the kind of satisfaction or the expectation that you have to ensure that there's some transparency, clarity in the process?
7: Not exactly. You see, Parliament, as we have it currently, is not that strong. No, if Parliament was unique, we are not sure when next we'll get an equal number of NDC and MPP parliamentarians, etc. Mm-hmm. No. Parliamentarians, you look at the current system we run, right? Parliamentarians of the ruling government seek to what? Catch the eye of the president. So they don't want to criticize the president. They like to play soft, etc. So I don't know how we should give that power to the parliamentarians to decide. No, not under the current kind of parliament that we have, where you know that. So if the Chief Justice was appointed by the ruling government, when it goes there, you know, we use the whip system, etc. No. When you understand the whip system, when the party takes a decision, the MP cannot fall out. Remember, even that very whip system, we've spoken against it. So, listen, as I said, we have to revisit the HPC Prempeh report and see the other sections. Maybe if it were that, we would wait. First, get rid of the whip system, one. Then number two, the strict separation of parliament from the executive. That's to say, ministers should not be parliamentarians. If that is also achieved, then perhaps we can now consider whether to give that power to parliament. I don't think we should lightly do that. No, we're doing that. That shows that we are not learning from my experience. The way parliamentarians want to get onto very lucrative boards, want to get juicy appointments, etc., you can't give that power to them. No. That's more political than a judicial exercise. No, I think we should retain it within the judiciary. Let's get a more independent body constituted by civil society, people who don't get funding, have never received funding before you qualify. So at the point that we're going to do it, we will choose, we will not choose the civil society groups ahead. No, we'll wait. So at that time that we're going to choose them, we'll check, have you received from funding, we'll check buyers, etc. We should make it open. The committee should be composed of, you know, eminent Ghanaian citizens and lawyers, but we'll check against buyers. We'll look for the most neutral of our citizens, etc. Citizens also deserve to also participate. Why do you go give such power to parliament? Well, you know that the parliamentarian wants to be on the board of Anglo Gold Ashanti, the parliamentarian wants to be a minister, the parliamentarian wants to head special committees in parliament where you get big, big allowances, etc. No, no, no, we are not learning from our mistakes. No, that's not the way to go. Let's continue the conversation. Yeah.
0: Perfect. Council, appreciate you for this. And I know that this is a matter that will take different angles in the coming days, but I thank you so much for your thoughts. And as always, have a good night. Martin Pebble is private legal practitioner, a member of the oral preparatory team. This is Ghana Tonight. We're going to go for this quick break. When we're back, there's some information coming from the Ghana Cocoa Board regarding payment to cocoa farmers. Stay with us. We'll be back shortly.

0: Yes, next. Hey, Nadia Benson, ask someone.
1: 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Now, this your friend, me once now.
2: 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Improve, improve, improve.

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1: Well, my favorite scripture is Romans 8:28, and it says, all things work together for the good to them that love the Lord. Kwame, that is absolutely my favorite scripture.
0: Yes, your inspirational gospel mix. 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
3: Kickstart your week with Monday motivation. Shake off the Tuesday blues and get ready for midweek mania. Take a trip down memory lane on Throwback Thursday and wrap up the week with Funky Friday with myself and Helen Apia Ampofo. 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
11: 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Obwasib Numna Wumwangasa, Heaven Black Mosquito Spray and Coil, Fratelli Calipo.

Welcome back. This is Ghana Tonight. We're live on 3FM 92.7, also on TV3, Ghana on Facebook, and on DSTV channel 279. We're all across the world on 3news.com. This is information coming through right now from the Ghana Cocoa Board regarding payments to cocoa farmers. And this is fresh on the plate. And the Ghana Cocoa Board wishes to inform all cocoa farmers and the general public that an amount of 2.6 billion Ghana cedis has been released to licensed buying companies, LBCs, for payment to cocoa farmers for cocoa purchases across all cocoa regions. Since the beginning of 2025-2026 crop season, Cocoa Board has paid an amount of over 34.5 billion Ghana cedis to licensed buying companies for onward payment to farmers. Accordingly, out of the 2.6 billion released today, approximately 1.4 billion has been earmarked to clear the remaining balance LBC's owe cocoa farmers for cocoa taking on credit. Cocoa Board is working closely with licensed buying companies to ensure that all affected farmers receive their payments. The board has also instituted monitoring mechanisms to ensure that the funds reach the farmers who are owed. So that's a very important information as we have it there, that the farmers who are owed, there's been some complaints that sometimes when Cocoa Board makes payment to the LBCs, it does not get to the farmers who are actually owed. Now, what we're learning from this release from the Ghana Cocoa Board is that they've instituted monitoring mechanisms to ensure that the funds reach the farmers who are actually owed by government. And this, based on this information, out of this 2.6 billion released today, approximately 1.4 billion cedis has been earmarked to clear the balance that the LBCs owe cocoa farmers for cocoa taking on credit. So that's another matter as well that has been cleared regarding the details of this statement. I know we're working to get through to some of the farmers as well to find out from them how they're receiving this particular news. But Cocoa Board is also acknowledging the patience, resilience, and understanding demonstrated by cocoa farmers during this challenging period, and wish to assure all cocoa farmers that no farmer will be denied payment for cocoa legitimately sold through the approved cocoa purchasing system. Farmers

0: DJ Phil, Real Trail, this is Manifest the God MC, I did it for you, peace.
1: Hey, what's up, my name is Sako, the already been pumping and listening to my DJ, DJ Phil, stay tuned, you know what time it is.
2: We the best music!
3: Yo, he ain't messing with no average chick, pop, pop, he got Nicki, he know that he hit the jackpot, a baller trying to score, check them shot clocks.